Just for fun, we're going to stop after three tracks instead of four to sort of suggest that this is where disc one ended and disc two begins. That was Afternoons in Stereo with Tidal Passage, an artist who has changed a lot over the years as well. Also, Afternoons in Stereo, a fellow named Greg Vickers, used to host a great show here called Urban Modernists. Before that, we had Beautiful from Hewitt, and we started off with Starside, Fast Guys, Faster Girls. Moving on to The Marble Index, another great band. They were kind of short-lived, I suppose, and this track is sort of an ode to The Clash, which I think is fairly obvious. I Don't Want to Change Your Life, The Marble Index on 93.3.

Mission Kills with Children, Holiday with a track called Sugar Sugar, and The Marble Index, starting that set off with I Don't Want to Change Your Life. Moving on to a band who became Young Rival. This is The Ride Theory with Parking Ticket on 93.3.

Sailboats Are White. I loved that band so much, and they really did extremely well. They burned briefly and very bright, I would say. The track was called Lead Eye, and it's a bouncy little tune. It's probably my favorite by them. We also had Third Son with What It's All About, K-Sun with Celebrate Yourself, and we started off with The Ride Theory and a track called Parking Ticket. Just for fun, I realized that we didn't read all of the liner notes. So let me go ahead and read the second paragraph. Everybody Dance Now, Songs from Hamilton Volume 1, does not represent everything happening in Hamilton. We intentionally avoided many genres, otherwise we would have had to release a box set. Copyright ownership stymied us on other fronts. What it does represent, however, is a cross-section of the bands that people talk about, the ones that you see in the club listings, and the ones that we feel best represent Hamilton's amazing and diverse musical community. That was an important message, because of course not every band in Hamilton could be on the comp. We didn't want people to think that we were saying, this is Hamilton alone, these tracks alone. It was, this is Hamilton, and other things like it. So hopefully that was understood by people. We did have a lot of artists come back every single year to be on the comp, and other years it was mostly new folks. We're moving into something a little louder now, another band who did very well internationally, Cursed. This is Head of the Baptist on 93.3 CFMU.

The Love Bolt, a band featuring Tyler McCool, who was in, what, 70 bands, Tyler? Is that the way it was? There was a lot of bands. And that was Take This, also in that set. We had Cities and Dust with My Secret. Craig Nordeman from that band was the music director here at CFMU for a time. And they were doing really well, too. But again, maybe one record, I think. They were only around for a brief period because, you know, life happens. We heard also in that set, Who's Your Poet? I'm a Sucker for a Rack Tom Snare. And we started off with Head of the Baptist by Cursed. Moving on into Electroluminescent with Ghosts in the Gaps. That is a fellow named Ryan Ferguson, works for the art gallery now, runs the film stuff. It's really cool. Nice career move, man. We're going to get into that music and continue on through the rest of this disc. Enjoy.

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My name is Berislav Sabolic, and this is No Hope, No Fear, short stories about Yugoslav music.

Good evening and welcome to No Hope, No Fear, a radio show dedicated to the music from Yugoslavia, post-Yugoslav countries and Yugoslav diaspora. And my name is Berislav Sabolic. I'm going to be here with you until 10 p.m. and I have a whole bunch of great pop music for you tonight. As you may know, the Eurovision contest for 2026 has been completed yesterday. Bulgaria has won the contest this year, and a year ago when we had the last Eurovision, I have done a radio show dedicated to the Yugoslav entries to this competition. Throughout the year, Yugoslavia has participated from 1961 all the way to the breakup in 1991, 92, depends on how you count it. And during those years, there were quite a few great songs that appeared on the Eurovision. This year, to kind of close the circle, I'll be doing the songs which were in competition to represent Yugoslavia at the Eurovision Song Contest, but it never made it there. Nevertheless, the songs I've chosen for today, and I have 14 on my playlist, most of them have been great hits. Some of those are classics now. So we often wonder how come they didn't make it to Eurovision and what would happen if they did. So this radio show, just to remind you, is coming to you through CFMU. 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Also worldwide at cfmu.ca. This is also the place where you can find more about this radio show, and you can listen to 2 months worth of past shows, so check it out when you get a chance. I have started with Josipa Lisac and her song Na Na Na. This song was entry for TV Zagreb in 1969. Unfortunately, that song didn't get any points, 0 points for Josipa Lisac. She was in the last place. She has re-recorded this song in 1973, and it was a big hit. I really wonder how come that nobody gave even a point to this great tune. That year, another band from Zagreb went to represent Yugoslavia at Eurovision. It was 3M with song Pozdrav Svijetu, but they didn't do that well. They were 13th out of 16 entries, so maybe, just maybe, Josipa Lisac would do much better than that. Coming up next, we're going to have Radio Television Belgrade entry for 1969, same year as Josipa Lisac. Korni Grupa, famous Belgrade-based band that used to balance between the prog rock and pop festivals back in Yugoslavia, and they have tried for Eurovision twice. First time with song Cigu Ligu, which we're going to hear next, in 1969. They were third in the Yugoslav pre-selection. They did actually make it to Eurovision in 1974. They went with another song, Generacija 42, Generation 42, Generacija 42. They didn't do that well. They were only 12th, and shortly after they gave up on Eurovision. So let's hear Korni Grupa and 1969 Cigu Ligu.

So right after Corne Grupa, we have heard another band that was balancing between the prog rock and the pop festivals. This one from Sarajevo, famous Index C. They have tried for Eurovision contest in 1967. They were representing television Sarajevo, and their song Pružam ruke was fifth in Yugoslav pre-selection. Just to explain a little bit about how the Eurovision pre-selection worked in Yugoslavia, well, every of the eight TV centers, Yugoslavia had eight TV centers, six republics and two autonomous provinces, so eight centers, Ljubljana for Slovenia, Zagreb, Croatia, Sarajevo, Bosnia and Herzegovina, Belgrade for Serbia, Titograd for Montenegro, Skopje for Macedonia, and then Serbia had two autonomous provinces, Kosovo, Pristina, and Tebe Novi Sad for Vojvodina. So all of them were given a couple of entries, and then they would pretty much do the same thing they did at Eurovision. They would select which song is the best, and that song that won would represent Yugoslavia in the upcoming Eurovision contest. So that's how it worked, and we're gonna stay in 60s for just one more song. Famous Yugoslav singer Gabi Novak has performed in the pre-selection for Eurovision on many occasions. She never got through, but she had quite a few notable songs. My favorite is Prvi Snijeg, the First Snow, which represented TV Zagreb in 1965. It almost went to the Eurovision. It was second. It was in the second place in the Yugoslav pre-selection. That year, Vice Vukov went with song Čežnja, and he did not place that well. He was 12th. I'm pretty sure that Gabi Novak would do better with this beautiful tune.

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We're listening to songs that never made it to Eurovision, and they were part of the pre-selection in Yugoslavia. After Gabi Novak and First Snow from 1965, we moved to 1970, and we listened to Bele Vrane, Hvala vam za vse. This band from Slovenia represented Radio Television Ljubljana in the 1970 Yugoslav pre-selection. They placed third. They tried again in 1971, a year later, with Od srca do srca. They didn't make it to Eurovision then either. However, Ditka Heberl, one of the female singers from Bele Vrane, made it to Eurovision a couple of years later in 1975 as a member of Pepel in Cree. They represented Yugoslavia at the Eurovision contest in Stockholm with song Dan Ljubezni, but her Eurovision exposure doesn't end there. In 1990, she actually was part of the team that won Eurovision when Eurovision was held in Zagreb. She was backing singer for Toto Cutugno, who won 1990 Eurovision with In Siena. So basically, that's a story of Bele Vrane. We're moving from 70s straight to 80s because this is where most of the action for tonight happens. Baby Doll represented TV Belgrade with song Rudy in 1983 contest. She placed sixth. She tried at least a couple of few times to enter the Eurovision. She tried in 1987 with Zrno Nežnosti, 1988 as Otvori Mama Prozore. She didn't get through either. And then in 1991, just as Yugoslavia was breaking out or breaking up in the horrible war that happened, she represented Yugoslavia as a final true entry for all the Yugoslav republics. In 1991, she represented Yugoslavia in Italy with song Brazil. So we're going to be listening to her entry, Rudy, which was back in 1983, and became quite a hit in Yugoslavia shortly after Eurovision contest finished.

Right after Baby Doll and Rudy, 1983 entry for Yugoslav Song of Eurovision, we have heard Lepa Brena and Slatki Greh with Sitnije Cile Sitnije, another entry for TV Belgrade for 1993. Baby Doll was sixth and Lepa Brena was seventh. The Yugoslavia was represented by Daniel Popovic and famous song Julie, which did really well. I think he was fourth in the final Eurovision contest, and also was huge hit in Yugoslavia and some other European countries. By the way, Lepa Brena and Slatki Greh and their song Sitnije Cile Sitnije was considered to be forerunner for the representing Yugoslavia. It was created by the Dream Team basically Hitmakers team in Yugoslavia at that time. It was composed and produced by Kornelije Kovač, and the lyrics were written by Marina Tucaković. We're going to be moving in to the next year, 1984. That year, Yugoslavia was represented by song Ciao Amore, which was sung by Ida and Vlado. But the real hit of the year from Yugoslav competition was Slađana and Dado and their song Negde Izvan Planeta. Song was sixth in the contest, but it was huge, huge hit in Yugoslavia and is still considered one of the classics of the Yugoslav pop music of the 1980s. Here they are, Negde Izvan Planeta, also known as Princeza.

Right after Slađana and Dado, Princeza, and Belgrade's entry for 1984 Yugoslav song for Eurovision, we have heard Radio Television Ljubljana's entry, Slovenian band Rendezvous, and the song One Cherie. They placed really good third, and the song became a big hit, especially in the western part of the country, and started a very successful career for the band. That was back in 1984. Moving to 1986, example of how the let's say Serbian bands were not only representing Radio Television Belgrade, or Croatian bands were not only representing Radio Television Zagreb, they were representing different radio television centers throughout Yugoslavia. And for instance, here Denis and Denis, famous Yugoslav synth-pop duo from Rijeka, Croatia, was representing Radio Television Novi Sad from Vojvodina, Northern Serbia, in 1986 with song Braća Grimm and Andersen.

So this was Massimo Savić right after the Denisi. Denis, you're listening to CFMU. This is No Hope, No Fear, a radio show dedicated to the music from Yugoslavia, post-Yugoslav countries and Yugoslav diaspora. And tonight we are listening to the songs which were a part of the pre-selection in Yugoslavia for the songs to be sent to Eurovision contest. We went all the way from 1965, and we are now at the very end of 1980s, and unfortunately the very end of the Yugoslav's entry to Eurovision. We all know the reason why it was stopped in the early 1990s. Massimo Savić has represented Radio Television Zagreb with song Samo Jedan Dan in the 1987 contest. He placed really well. He was only second. And he tried again in 1989. In 1990, he didn't make it to Eurovision either, so he rightfully so gave up. This song also marked the start of the solo career for him. Before that, he was part of the art rock band Dorian Gray, with which he recorded two albums. And after this entry to Yugoslav songs for Song for Eurovision, he started a very successful solo career. We are moving to 1990, and one of the last big hits from Yugoslav song for Eurovision. Of course, there was also Tai Chi and Hajde da Ludujemo, which was a humongous hit, but this one didn't make it to Eurovision in 1990, but became hit. It was Belgrade-based band and singer Victoria, and song Rat i Mir. She placed fifth with 27 points in the pre-selection for 1990 Eurovision, which was taking place in Zagreb, Yugoslavia, because in 1989 band Riva won the Eurovision, and therefore next year in 1990 it was held in Yugoslavia in Zagreb.

0: So as we're closing in tonight's episode of No Hope, No Fear, we have also heard Calliope, who represented TV Skopje in 1987 with song Emmanuel. She represented Macedonia, but later on when Yugoslavia broke up, and she represented Macedonia in the Eurovision contest as a separate state. And I'm closing with Daniel Popović and Madaju Vuci Levisice. He represented the TV Zagreb in 1991 Eurovision contest. He was second next only to Baby Doll with Brazil, who finally went to Eurovision that year. As I said, he was representing Yugoslavia in 1983, and he did really well, so he tried to get there again, and he almost made it. So Daju Vuci Levisice was the final song in tonight's review of the song that were competing to represent Yugoslavia at Eurovision contest, but they didn't make it there. In the meantime, they've become memorable tunes or huge hits in Yugoslavia. That's all for tonight's episode of No Hope, No Fear. I hope you enjoyed what I prepared for you tonight. And I hope you're going to join me again next Sunday. I'm going to have a very interesting interview, so make sure you tune in at 9 p.m. On CFMU 93.3 FM in Hamilton and surrounding areas, and online at cfmu.ca. Until then, have a good week, have a good night, enjoy the rest of the long weekend, and stay tuned to CFMU. The new episode of Sounds from the Korean Underground is coming up next. Good night.
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2: 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Let's go!

Hey friends, how you doing tonight? Me? I'm doing awesome. Thanks for asking. My name is Sean Dupre, and you're listening to Sounds from the Korean Underground, a weekly showcase of Korean indie music that airs every Sunday night from 10 until 11 o'clock right here on 93.3 CFMU. Now, tonight's show is a special one for me because it's the 11th anniversary of Sounds from the Korean Underground. This show started on Victoria Day weekend back in 2015. At the time, I had just recently returned to Canada after spending several years living in Seoul, South Korea, and I wanted to share my love of Korea's indie scene. So I pitched a show on Korean indie music to CFMU. Thankfully, the station said yes, which is something I'm so incredibly grateful for, and Sounds from the Korean Underground was born. Now, when it comes to anniversary shows, I've got an annual tradition that I follow. And every year to celebrate Sounds from the Korean Underground's birthday, I do an all-cover song episode. Which means tonight, you can expect to hear Korean indie musicians covering tracks from the likes of... Who do we got? We got Elvis Costello, Radiohead, Simon and Garfunkel, Slayer, Billie Eilish, and a bunch more. We got things going tonight with Muzzle, Hanji Susu, doing a cover of Where Did You Sleep Last Night, which was made famous by Nirvana, but many versions of the song have been recorded by different artists over the years. Alright, let's get to our next cover. Here's G.I.O.K., which is an acronym for Grotesque Idols of K-Pop, with a version of Cyndi Lauper's Shebop, and you're listening to Sounds from the Korean Underground on 93.3 CFMU.

This is Sounds from the Korean Underground on 93.3 CFMU. Tonight is actually the 11th anniversary of this program, and to celebrate, I'm doing an all-covers show. That means that from now until 11 p.m., you can expect to hear Korean indie acts covering songs by the likes of My Bloody Valentine, The Chainsmokers, Joy Division, and more. I do an all-cover show every year to celebrate Sounds from the Korean Underground's birthday, and it's always a blast digging around and trying to find different Korean cover songs. Hopefully, you enjoy listening to them just as much as I do finding them. We heard 5 cover songs in that last set, so let me tell you what we just heard. Up first, we had G.I.O.K. doing their version of Cyndi Lauper's Shebop. G.I.O.K. is an acronym for Grotesque Idols of K-Pop. After that, we had Korean punk legends Rux covering Blitzkrieg Bop by the Ramones. Rux also covered Twisted Sisters' We're Not Gonna Take It on their Night of Concrete Zoo EP, and I really need to get that track on one of these cover shows. But focusing on tonight's show, after Rux, we heard Suspects doing Welcome to the Working Week by Elvis Costello, and Ha Hongjin wrapped up that last set for us with a cover of Skip James's Hard Time Killing Floor. Our next cover comes from the always cool Kotoba. Here's their take on Cat Fantastic by This Town Needs Guns, and you're listening to Sounds from the Korean Underground's 11th anniversary special on 93.3 CFMU.

singing the exhaust phone.

This is 93.3 CFMU, and you're listening to Sounds from the Korean Underground. Tonight's actually the 11th anniversary of the show, so I should probably sing happy birthday to myself. But I'm guessing no one wants to hear that. So how about instead we do an all-cover song set tonight to celebrate the occasion? There's no happy birthday in there, but instead we've got 15 different acts covering some very cool tracks. So that's fun, right? Anyhow, let's talk about the four cover songs we heard in that last set. We got things started with Kotoba covering Cat Fantastic by This Town Needs Guns. Kotoba released that cover through Bandcamp last summer. After that, we had Dark Mirror of Tragedy with their take on Slayer's Crypts of Eternity. And that track can be found on Dark Mirror of Tragedy's The Annunciation in Lust reissue that came out in 2022. Contra Jelly followed with a version of Strawberry Wine by My Bloody Valentine. And Honk closed out the set with a cool stripped-down version of the Velvet Underground's After Hours. We've still got six acts left on tonight's playlist, so I'm going to stop talking so we can get back to the music. Up next is Her Hums with a cover of True Love Waits by Radiohead. 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

Hey everyone, my name is Sean Dupre. This is 93.3 CFMU and you're listening to Sounds from the Korean Underground. Now, this show started on Victoria Day weekend back in 2015, making tonight's episode the 11th anniversary of the show. And to celebrate, tonight's playlist is filled with all cover songs. I do this every year to celebrate Sounds from the Korean Underground's birthday, and it's always so much fun finding new covers to share, like the five tracks we just heard. And since I just mentioned them, let's take a few seconds and talk about the songs I just played for you. Her Hums came first with a cover of True Love Waits by Radiohead. After Her Hums, we heard Gongwon doing Birds of a Feather by Billie Eilish. Social followed with their version of Joy Division's Disorder. And after that, I shared Wapti doing Closer by the Chainsmokers. And we ended the set with a cover of the Simon and Garfunkel classic, The Sound of Silence by Gerda. I've got time for one more song tonight, and we're going to close things out this week with a cover of Spiritualize, You Know It's True by Through the Slow. That track comes from Through the Slow's self-titled record from 2000. Thanks so much for joining me tonight for the Sounds from the Korean Underground 11th Anniversary Special. Whether this is your first time tuning in or you've listened to the show in the past, I really appreciate you listening. So thanks again, everyone, and have a great night.

0: This is Tokyo, once a city of 6 million people. What has happened here was caused by a force which, up until a few days ago, was entirely beyond the scope of man's imagination.
1: Good evening and welcome to another edition of Octopus Army, keeping it electronic this evening with lots of noisy freakouts, dancey beats, ambient washes of bliss, Boom Boom Satellites, Chihei Hatakeyama, Cornelius Himiko Hot Trosh, Masakatsu Takagi, and many more, only on Octopus Army.

0: kind of DJ Crush sound happening in there.
1: You are, of course, listening to Octopus Army. I'm the host, Jamie. How you doing, folks? I'm here for the next hour playing you. Today, we're sticking with the electronic stuff. We've been so rock and roll focused lately, I thought we'd do an entire show of electronic-related material, mostly ambient and quiet, but not necessarily in its entirety. So it is Christmas Eve. Merry, merry to everyone out there who celebrates the season. I am, don't feel bad for me, I'm actually not here on Christmas Eve, as always. The program is pre-recorded, you can check it out at octopusarmy.com, where it's available for download. And I will be here throughout the holidays, so we'll have a New Year's Eve show as well. Not sure what to play on that, maybe we'll just party out a little bit. Kind of New Year's Eve being Japan's big celebration, sort of their Christmas. They don't celebrate Christmas there, they decorate for it, but they don't actually celebrate it. Although I do believe the 24th, today, is a national holiday. In Japan, though, by now, it's now 5 in the morning, 6, 7 in the morning there, so their holiday's over. It's already Christmas in Japan, but they don't have it there. I'm confusing myself with the time changes in my head, so let's just keep going on with some music, shall we? We are going to check out Aoki Takamasa with Tsujiko Noriko. It's actually spelled Tsujiko, but that's not actually a Japanese name, so perhaps perhaps it is Tsujiko, perhaps it's not. The album is called 28. The track we're going to hear is called Vinyl Words. This is Octopus Army.

Hailing from the western side of Canada, that's Japanese-Canadian artist Himiko. Does a lot of electronica stuff. Her website is electronicahimiko.com. Himiko, by the way, if you want to look her up, H-I-M-I-K-O. This album's called Shippo o Tsukame. The track was called Kuroku Sogai. She's got a ton of indie releases, and I'm sure if you liked what you heard, you can pick them up at electronicahimiko.com. Also in that set, Cornelius from the album Point Zone, Twilight Zone. I always thought he was going to get bigger than he was, but electronic music kind of took a turn around the time when Point came out.

or Tsujiko Noriko from their album 28. The track was called Vinyl Words. If you want to reach me, jamie@drbasarmi.com. I can answer any questions. You can tell me I don't know what I'm talking about. You can guide me to new releases. You can do whatever you want. Just get in touch with me there. We're moving on to more electronic stuff, but in the weird, crazy, uncomfortable to listen to vein. A little more experimental. This came to us via the good folks at Triage. Let me read you a little bit off the back of the record. It's described as attention deficit disorder anthems. Not bad, Bob. It's a little labored, maybe, but I can go with that. Yopakuya with me, that's the name of the record, is rhythmic but always changing, described as the sound of fighting with cars. I just like the descriptions. I don't know if that's really what it sounds like, but let's check it out anyway, shall we? We're going to get a little skittery and noisy before we bring it back down to some ambient bliss later on. Hot Trosh, otherwise known as Ryohei Kobayashi on Octopus Army.

Wow. You know, for a Christmas Eve show, things got weirder there than I intended. But that's okay. That was Electronic Bouquet. That wasn't so weird, by the way. From the album Venus 69, Valvola and Jellyfish on that one. Before that, we had another indie Japanese fella. Not Japanese-Canadian. This guy sends me his stuff straight from Japan. The track was called Vivian Girls. Yasushi Miura and Eternal Clash is the album. Again, an artist with a stack of records. And I'm not 100% sure how you find him. I'm sure he's got to have a website. And here it is. It is http://caridome or caridome. I don't know which it is. caridome.web.infoseek.co.jp. And before that, we had Hot Trosh with Eating Erotica from the album Yopakuyu with Me. And I don't know what that means. I don't even think it's actually Japanese. Now, we're going to really take it into a different direction because now I realize none of this music is particularly festive. This is not particularly Christmassy. But as I said, don't celebrate Christmas in Japan. So I feel like I can kind of get away with doing whatever I want on this show. Not that I have any traditional holiday music for next week, which would be a big Japanese holiday, New Year's Eve. But this is just my way of saying I'm not angling this show in any way to the holidays, so I do apologize. But this is at least a little bit more like a nice, quiet winter's eve with snow all around you set coming up, especially the track near the end, which is the Chihei Hatakayama record, and that's going to be something neat we'll talk about later. New release here on the Octopus Army, new to the Army Library. So is the upcoming Ryoji Ikeda, Data Vortex, the name of the track we're going to hear. But we're going to start off with a few other things. This is from the album Pia. It's, what's his name? Oh, I know his name, but I got cocky with myself and didn't hold it in front of me. Takagi Masakatsu, of course I knew that. And the track we're going to check out is called Karok. And hope you dig it. This is Octopus Army.

I want to fit one more in tonight, so I'm not going to talk too much. I'll just let the music play beneath me. That's from a great new record I got, very ambient. If you like the kind of laptop, skittery ambient thing, the album's called Minima Moralia from Chihei Hatakeyama. Really, really good stuff on Cranky Records, actually. www.cranky.net. Another new release that I got from the Sonic Onion store. Check out their Boxing Day sale this week. You won't regret that, that's for sure. And it might be one of your last chances to check out the Boxing Day sale or the store at all. I'm just saying, I've heard rumors, so get down there. That was a track called Data Vortex, track 17 off the 20-track record, which is simply called Dataplex, and he uses a lot of sound, like, what do you call that, white noise and sine waves. That's what I was looking for. And so some of it's very bloopy sounding. I know that's not a really good adjective, but it's an adjective. So that track, a little bit more ambient for that fella. We also had Ray Harakami with the album Red Curb, track 8. Unfortunately, I just have a burn of that given to me by a fella who lives in Nagano, so I'm not 100% sure I know very much about Ray Harakami. But finally, we started off with Masakatsu Takagi and the song Karak from Opus Pia, or Pia, I believe it's called. I'm not sure which. My version is called Opus Pia. Sometimes versions get messed up. Anyway, I'm rambling and I'm going to go, because this last track is from the Appleseed soundtrack or the album Chasm. It's Koro. It's Ryuichi Sakamoto, not doing the classical thing, but doing the crazy noise thing, which I always dig. So I hope you have a great Christmas if you celebrate Christmas, a great whatever else if you celebrate something else. Just a great week. I'll be back next week on New Year's Eve, which, if you're following our calendar, we all kind of celebrate, and should be a good time. I'd have to break out some more party music. I got some new stuff from the Michelle Gunn Elephant. Brilliant track from Love Live Life Plus One. Love will make a better you, and we'll see what else we can dig up. And until then, merry, merry, happy, happy, and thanks for listening.

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1: Hello, good evening, and welcome back to Niche Album Nights on 93.3 CFMU. I'm Darcy, your host, here to introduce to you some albums that you might not have heard of before, but you are definitely hearing now. And it is slowly but surely warming. It was, I think, 12 degrees Thursday. I'm recording this Friday, so it's supposed to be 20. And hopefully tomorrow and the day after, which is Sunday, which is when you are listening to this, will be warmer than that as well. So I'm very glad we are warming up because it means I get to wear my fun patterned shirts without worrying about being too cold or petty things such as getting rained on. And yeah, I'm quite pleased actually. Although I will say that I'm not necessarily looking forward to summer weather, because summer weather usually at this point means like 30 degrees, and I don't like 30 degrees. I really don't like 30 degrees. 30 degrees is not fun. It is not enjoyable. It is deeply unpleasant. At any rate, with this warming weather comes flowers, and particularly the lilac season is upon us. I know I talked about this last week as well, but they are starting to bloom. I know Bayfront lilacs are starting to bloom. I got to see them when I took my dog down the other day. It was quite lovely. Admittedly, she was very distracted because you see there were people, there was like a whole class of kids, like a field trip or something, and she just had to go and say hi, because of course she did. She's a lovely dog and very friendly. But we did get to see the lilacs and it was a lovely time. In addition, because it is getting warmer, it is now construction season. And I mean, it has been construction season for quite some time. I know there's quite a bit going on both James and Maine. And I know this. Why? Because I have to travel those. So James has been pretty bad recently. My dog has not been enjoying it just because she doesn't like the noise. And Maine has made getting home from campus to be a pain in the rear end. And I'm sure I'm not the only one to feel this. If you live in Hamilton, around Hamilton, probably you take Maine at least once in a while. And I'm sure you have noticed horribly backed up it's been recently. But fingers crossed that'll be done soon enough, and then we can get back to our regularly scheduled rush hour, which is still clogged, but now we don't have machines running about it. At any rate, we are not just here to talk about the construction, we are here to talk about music, so let us talk about music. First up, we have Himmer with their album, Trans AM. This is technically an EP, it's quite short, but I like it, so I am playing it anyways, because it's my show, and I exercise an entire dictatorship over it. This is not a democracy, I am in control, and what I play goes. Anyways, so part of the reason I like this album is because it's just fun, it's energetic, it's very loud, the percussion and the guitar and the bass just all meld really, really gorgeously. It's just, this is like good solid rock, right? This is good solid rock. It's just so much fun to listen to. It really is. It is loud. It is full of life, and I just absolutely adore it. It smacks a little bit to me of Fall Out Boy. Now, this isn't a bad thing, obviously, because I won't say I was particularly emo, but I had a lot of friends who were. But it does smack a little bit of Fall Out Boy, although that, again, that might just be me. But I absolutely adore this album. So without further ado, here is Himmer with a couple of songs from their album, Trans Am.

And welcome back. That was Pimmer with a couple of songs from their album, Trans Am. These songs included Feelin' Arise, Moons of December, Trans Am, A Tropical Depression, Refinery, Alpha Centauri, and Lorraine. 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

Pimmer can be found on YouTube and Spotify. Next up, we have Jacob Allen with their album, Burnt Out Face. This is a really lovely album. The first song starts off with this like very chill, very nostalgic sound, and then it ramps up really, really fast to be this gorgeous, echoey, spooky kind of vocal that just floats above the guitar and the bass and the percussion, and it's just absolutely phenomenal. I adore this album. The instrumentals remind me a lot of the previous album, but the vocals are very, very different. It's a lot, it's echoey, it's kind of spooky, and it keeps that up throughout the album. There's this air of like longing and kind of nostalgia and a bit of loss to it, and it's just absolutely gorgeous. I love it to bits. It blends so nicely, utterly gorgeous. So without further ado, here's Jacob Allen with a couple of songs from their album, Burnt Out Face.

And welcome back. That was Jacob Allen with a couple of songs from their album, Burnt Out Face. These songs included Summertime Memories, Coming Home, Waters, Gambler's Game, Fire Inside, Spotlight, Just Friends, Move On, and Not Fine. 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Jacob Allen can be found on Bandcamp. Unfortunately, as always seems to happen around this time of night, although I have been Darcy, your host, I do not remain so for very much longer, as our time together is coming to a close. If you have enjoyed this episode, I must remind you that there are a whole bunch more just like it on our website, cfmu.ca, as well as a whole bunch of other shows that are extremely good and extremely worth your time. If you have enjoyed any of the artists featured today, I strongly recommend you check them out on your own time, as they are absolutely incredible and deserve your individual support. I hope you have enjoyed this music just as much as I have, and you will hear from me again next Sunday. Have a good night, wherever you are.

0: 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It is indeed the same radio station, but probably a different program you're listening to. This is actually filler. Your regularly scheduled programming is away for now, but not to worry. I'll be here to help fill some of that time out for you, playing some easier music off of the turntable, doing it the old-fashioned way. My name is Joe Marr. That was Dave Brubeck and the quartet with something called Three to Get Ready. The quartet, of course, is the legendary Dave Brubeck quartet, rather, consisting of Dave Brubeck on the keyboard, Paul Desmond, well, a piano, technically. Paul Desmond, legendary sax player, Joe Morello, fantastic drummer, immortal drummer, and Eugene Wright on the bass, that fine quartet from that 1959 album. Really, we're going to give you kind of an easy listening feeling, I guess, for today, whatever time of day it might be for you, and whatever you're feeling right now. I guess we're going to try to keep it as easy going, and maybe a little bit of nostalgia, possibly, because I've got a lot to tell you about with regards to just a general nostalgic fit that I've been having. And so I think it really has just been the warm sound of vinyl that has made me feel very much nostalgic compared to, I guess, previous years when I had still been in the early days of exploring my musical tastes. But here I am now just to show just a few of those records, because I know I have been around at CFMU myself for quite some time. Well, a few years during since the time I was a student, and I really wanted to hang around, but unfortunately, my schedule has just been all over the place, and as a result, the show that I had been hosting for quite a while was on kind of an indefinite hold. It hasn't been completely gone. I still do stuff in podcast form, but I figured I'd at least come to you now to catch up and hopefully bid you well so far on this fine day. We're going to keep that music going now because I have a record here with Louis Prima and Keely Smith. Of course, that's also a great duo. This time it's going to be a vocal piece. Of course, we're going to try something a little bit more on the Latin sort of upbeat, but still very easy listening with a big band sort of side. With this particular record, this is from the 50s, I believe, as well, if memory serves me well. And it's called That Old Black Magic. Gonna hear them trading off on vocal solos and other fun little ornamentations that they do. Have a listen. Here we go.
1: Old black magic has me in its spell.
2: Old black magic that you weave so well.

Alan. Keeping up with that 1960s sound with this next record from Candy and the Kisses, the B-side to the famous 81 dance, it's Two Happy People here on CFMU.

couple of B-sides in that last set, starting with Wool Gorking Backwards. That was Two Happy People from Candy and the Kisses. Known for the A-side, the 81, that fine 60s dance. It really just has that super mid-century nostalgic feeling, at least every time I listen to it. Maybe it's the record, maybe it's the groove or the beat. I really don't know. I mean, I'll leave it to you potentially. But that's my interpretation. Then from the B-side to a famous Petula Clark song, that was called You'd Better Love Me. That's what it was. I was looking for the name of the sleeve on the actual label of the record. This is the B-side to the popular Petula Clark song, Downtown. Also kind of like an interesting version or an inverse version of Downtown, where I feel like Downtown is that glorious, grand version, and then the You'd Better Love Me is like walking on the side streets surrounding downtown, pretty much. Basically behind the lights. It's like if you go out to Toronto in the Yonge Dundas Square, Downtown would play right at Yonge and Dundas, and then if you're anywhere else in the other parts of the city and back in the 60s or so, then you'd be hearing You Better Love Me. And of course, we kicked off the set with a great duo, which is of Louis Prima and Keeley Smith, singing together on That Old Black Magic. Now we're going to, speaking of Toronto, go into a Toronto set. I know I've been really into the scene of listening to local music. Of course, in this day and age, you always want to find and support Canadian and local artists and gems, especially around here in Hamilton. There's just so much hidden talent. It's just brimming. Of course, there are some unfortunate circumstances with regards to some venues that have had to shutter after several years, and the pandemic may have had some impact on that in part, but at least the talent never stops growing, because I mean, Hamilton really is the place to be for all kinds of wonderful music, styles, genres, artists, and everything under the sun you could think of from a musical perspective. And of course, us here at CFMU, we're really proud to be able to play that and share it with you. Hopefully you pick up a little bit of some influence or inspiration from our local artists scene here. And that kind of extends now to well across the GTA. And now we're going to go into Toronto. We're going to take it a little far back, though, this time with some other... This is going to be an all-Canadian set, three different groups. We're going to start with somebody who also actually happens to do radio right out in the Toronto area for another AM station there. And he has been in the music scene as a jockey and as a musician. This guy's name is Robbie Lane, who had a group in the 60s called Robbie Lane and the Disciples. What I've got here is one of his records. This is two of them. There are two of his songs. He had a bunch of singles, a few hit records as well. This is one of the ones I believe that was quite a danceable or wonderful hit, too. This is called Fannie Mae. We're going to hear a little Robbie Lane here in Hamilton, of course. Some fine radio like that. Get your feet dancing and tapping for this one. The old-fashioned way on CFMU.

Records. That was Ronnie Hawkins with Bluebirds Over the Mountain, a moderate hit actually for Ronnie at the time. Good friends with Robbie, who kicked off the set. I'll get to him in just a bit. Between the two of them, though, was Little Caesar and the Consoles, a song called Poison Ivy, the B-side to another well-known one that they are known, actually, I think maybe well-known for, a little more well-known for, called My Girl Sloopy. Hang on, Sloopy, in other forms and other versions of that song, which has been covered by many other artists as well. And then Robbie Lane, of course, the man himself at the beginning with the Disciples, called Fannie Mae. That was the name of that song. And of course, Robbie again being a fantastic host on an AM show, on an AM radio station, with several shows on that station in Toronto. He and Ronnie were apparently really, really good friends. So interesting to note that little community of the Toronto sound. Of course, maybe one day we'll get to more of the Hamilton sound in a future record spinning episode. But for now, I figure at least leave you with one last song. That's what you're hearing in the background, and it's actually an instrumental to the theme for Ontario, the Ontario Pavilion, a place to stand, a place to grow. And as you may hear in some adverts, Ontario. Well, that leaves me with you as well to say goodbye for now, and hopefully your regularly scheduled programming will return in a bit after maybe a couple words here and there. But I hope you enjoyed. Once again, my name is Joe Marr, and this has been, I'm almost about to say an old show of mine, but really just a quality half an hour or so with you. But I'll leave you to enjoy the rest of this fantastic instrumental. Maybe hear the vocal version sometime in the future, too. But until then, you take care of yourself. Hopefully you have a great one. You and yours take care and enjoy the rest of your day.

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I'm Jamie, the program director here at the station. We got a set of 2 hours worth of music for you. That was Ultra Far with the track Tonic from their album For Music Is Alive and Well. And yeah, all kinds of stuff coming up today, including Home Is Where, Ethel Kane, Bon Iver, Aesop Rock, Alan Sparhawk from Low, Black Country New Road, Clipping, Born Ruffians, and many, many other things. So make sure you stick around. Starting off with Amy Milan from I Went to Find You. 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

0: So he decided that the best way to end his life is to have a heart attack. He thought he could induce a heart attack by running at a very fast rate for a sizable distance, then falling exhausted and dying. So he set out to run as hard as he could, and he ran and he ran until he was exhausted and he collapsed. But he didn't die. So the next night he tried the same thing and he ran again. He still didn't die. So he tried it again the third night, and then the fourth and the fifth. And after this had been going on for a week, he felt so good that he didn't want to kill himself anymore.
1: 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That was ATN. We heard Home Is Where from Hunting Season. I really liked their last one, The Wailer. I haven't had a chance to hear too much of this one yet. The track was called Bike Week, and we started off with Amy Milan with Make Way for Waves. Moving straight on into more music from The Hammer and the Rose. This album charted a couple of times here at the station. Matt Anderson with Tonight Belongs to You on 93.3.

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1: 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That was Aesop Rock. Not to Aesop Rocky. ASAP Rocky. I'm sorry. It confuses me too. Don't worry. Black Hole Superette, the name of the album. That was Terminal Gate 20. Before that, something a little different. Those two songs didn't necessarily mesh, but I put them together anyway. Bon Iver from Sable Fable. That was From, which at the time of recording is the newest single. The video came out for it just a couple days ago. And I love that song. It's got a yacht rock meets Fleetwood Mac meets Bon Iver vibe, which is interesting to me. Matt Anderson started off that set from The Hammer and the Rose with Tonight Belongs to You. We're going to keep on going. Alan Sparhawk, of course, of Low, and his bandmate and partner, as you know, tragically passed away. And I don't know what that means. I think Low, I would imagine, is done as an entity. But anyway, Alan Sparhawk with Trampled by Turtles is the new record, and it's actually called With Trampled by Turtles. The track we're going to check out, is Not Broken, so stick around.

Hey, everybody, that was Alex Runyons with Above the Clouds and On the Ground. The track was called My Reasons. Before that, we had Black Country New Road from Forever How Long and the track Besties. And we started off with a song called Not Broken from Alan Sparhawk. This is McMaster University Radio, Hamilton Radio, CFMU 93.3 FM. And yeah, lots going on around here. The fall is going to be huge. Of course, I shouldn't say these things because you could be listening to this next spring. Who knows? So forget I said anything about what's coming up other than the music, because we do have Shows Sauvage from Shows Sauvage 3. Is it toi? I think it would be. Cours toujours on CFMU.

once again back, it's the incredible. Guess the feeling wasn't indelible. Masticated up all the edibles, still ain't tripping. Apathy had to make out of body the status quo. Avatar opportunity is creating the capital. And no cap, audiences are infinitely more valuable when they thinking they ugly and acting fat in the fashion. Kill yourself. Blue blocker chucks in a glowing screen. Blue baby bottles and soda stream. More pixel equal a brighter dream. You gotta function to know the scene. Still a dream killer. Straight edges learning how to lean. Silhouette is chilling with stilettos and a meme. Mug or something muddy. Better hope it's stronger than caffeine. Drink it, let them tell you.

0: my dominator.
1: Cool enough to rock the metal skin like it was natural. Matter of fact, come on and touch it. Might be what you actually want. A waste of energy debating the mechanical for genitals when gender is so easily programmable. You know that. Beating it without leaving a bruise. Out your window, whatever you choose. 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So give them something that they can use. Modify energy with a click. Skin is impractical for a dick. What's a disease if you aren't sick? Consciousness is a memory stick. And that means that you can plug it in and feel what they believe. Drive it harder till you know them, you will never be relieved. In this moment at your fingertips is everything you need. In a world full of feeling for your impulses to feed. 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
0: Eyes up in the sky so you can see them when you're on your back. You might receive the day too, but the sun rays through satellites that replace the clouds. Beautiful as stars, you got more bars on mobile, don't you now? Get what you want, whatever the place, better be ready to go. You are a perfect picture, pulled out from your memory, so that's what the face, your face, a face all glistening and golden, showered and bright at the golden hour in the middle of the golden city, so pretty can fall your power because...

Welcome back to the show. This was Born Ruffians from Beauty's Pride, their most recent album, To Be Seen, the name of the track. Before that, we had Dominator from Clipping off of their recent album, Dead Channel Sky. And we started off with Show Sauvage and Cour Toujours. And this is 93.3, and I'm Jamie, and we're just playing some music from our library, just going through, picking some random tombs? Random tombs? That got really goth all of a sudden. Random tunes for you. And you've probably noticed some of these shows will air a couple of times. It's because we have volunteers who staff the airwaves, as you know. And volunteers sometimes have other commitments or jobs or leave for the summer to work or something like that. So we do have this filler programming. Apologies if you've heard some of it before, but, you know, right now these are all brand new songs, or at least within the last 12 weeks or so, which is what we call a new release here in our library. Couch Prints from Pitbull 2. This is Colorado on CFMU.

Is it just me or is my voice lower today? I'm not doing that to like sound, you know, radio-y. I don't know what's going on with this voice. That was David Longstreth with Dirty Projectors. The song was called Gimme Brad. And I think it might be a longer title, but that's I just got those two words in front of me. So Song of the Earth, the name of that album. Before that, Jim Cuddy Band. Jim Cuddy, of course, as you all know from Blue Rodeo, the album is called All the World Fades Away. The track we heard was Impossible. And we started off with Couch Prince with a track called Colorado. Moving right on into something from the album Fire Trail. The artist is Aaron Durant, and the song is called Alone With You.

What is that? Morning light. Wrap yourself in paper. Be gone. You're open sesame for a lousy

are listening to CFMU 93.3 FM. That was Ezra Collective from Dance No One's Watching. Not Dance Like No One's Watching. They're telling you. No one's paying attention. Go ahead. The track was called Palm Wine. Before that, Destroyer, of course. Dan, is it Behar? I've never heard a person say it out loud. It's either Bejar or Behar. I don't know about that J. Anyway, formerly of the New Pornographers, Dan's Boogie, the name of the album, and the name of the track that we heard. Started out with Alone With You from Aaron Durant. Hope you're digging the set so far. We're going to go to someone slightly local. I think formerly from Hamilton. And there is guitar work on this record by Mark Raymond, who is decidedly local. And this is the Figment Bee with Certain Uncertainties on 93.3.

Hey, everybody, how's it going out there? We just heard, I believe, a track called LLC from the album Ambush. The artist is Fusilier. Before that, we heard my pal Scott and his solo project. Sorry, no, it just made me laugh the way I said that. I don't know. It probably wasn't funny. The World Next Door. The album's called Chaotic Mixing, and the track was called Flow Tracers. That album has been charting here a lot, and good to see it. Still supporting local artists. That is basically what we're here for. Well, we're here for a lot, but that's one of the things we put up in the top five things that we're here for, supporting local artists. The Figment Bee fall into that category, and the album's called Messy Mesh, Bones and Flesh. We heard Certain Uncertainties off the top there. Don't have too much more time. We're going to be done this two-hour set anytime now, so let's check out something from Hannah Francis, title track off Keeper of the Shepherd on 93.3.

Okay, earlier I said the Ethel Kane record was kind of weirder than I expected. Well, the Jane Remover album is bonkers compared to what I expected it to be, and it's a lot. There's a lot happening. It's intense. It's not an every mood kind of track, but I think I like it a lot. Jane Remover, the album's called Revenge Seekers with a Z. Experimental Skin, the name of the track we had on the radio today on 93.3 FM, CFMU.ca in Hamilton, Ontario. That set also featured Holy Void from All Will Be Revealed in Time and Too Close to the Sun. We also heard a song called Keeper of the Shepherd from the album of the same name by Hannah Francis. We're going to move on out now. This is the last tune, Lost Themes, an album series by film director and film composer John Carpenter. We have the 10th anniversary edition of the original one, Lost Themes, not 2 or 3 or whatever has come out since. So this is it from the 10th anniversary edition of Lost Themes.

That was Blossom on 93.3 CFMU or CFMU.ca if you prefer. Blossom, band from the Hamilton area. I think there might be like a Toronto-Hamilton blend there. I'm not 100% sure. The album is called Amaryllis, and it's actually maybe my favorite local album that's come out in a little while. Fantastic record. And a lot of nuance on that record and a lot of different sounds and influences. Really cool stuff. That was Of the And and Cold, the name of that track. And really like it. They played the CFMU fundraiser in spring 26. It was much appreciated. Put on a good show. But yeah, check it out. Amaryllis, the band is called Blossom. I highly recommend it. We're going to get into a set of 2 hours of music that is current-ish at time of recording. And I think it's going to be pretty great. So stick around. Ihan Ersahin's Istanbul Sessions. The name of the artist on this next album, Mahale. The track is called Yedi Tepe. I believe I pronounced that right. Probably not. Doesn't matter. Check out the song. This is 93.3 CFMU.

Coming to you from Hamilton, Ontario and McMaster University, this is CFMU, and that was Sam Hemshaw from the album It Could Be Worse and a track called Sun and Moon. Hey everybody, you're listening to 93.3. I hope you're doing well out there. We also heard in that set Joyce Manor from I Used to Go to the Bar, and the track is called Well, Whatever It Was. I feel like you have to say it in that, because there's a comma in there, so it's got to be like, well, whatever it was. Anyhow, İlhan Ersahin's Istanbul Sessions, starting off that set from the album Mahal, and that was Yeti Tepe. If I'm saying any of those words right, obviously I can't know, because I've never heard anyone say it out loud. We've got all kinds of music coming up, including some crazy longness from Sun. That's S-U-N-N-O, bracket, bracket, bracket. You know who I'm talking about. We've got all kinds of different things happening on today's show, but let's start off with Pill to Swallow from the album When a Flower Doesn't Grow. 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

was a good long set, mostly because of the good long sun song. That's sun as in S-U-N-N-O, and then a whole bunch of brackets. You've seen the name. You know the band. Or maybe you don't, but I hope you enjoyed that. Obviously something a little different from the CFMU library, but I really got into Sun after getting into Boris, the Japanese, I don't know what you want to call them. Call them a doom metal band, but that's not accurate. They're way too all over the place and mixed up for that to actually hold water as a label for them. But yeah, got into them and have heard great things about seeing them live. Maybe someday. Maybe someday it'll happen before that Antarcticus, a local Hamilton area band. Transcendence, the name of the track, just a single that we have here in the station. And we started off with actually we had four songs in that set, didn't we? We had Nothing, A Short Story of Decay, the name of the album. Never Come, Never Morning is the name of the track that we heard. We started with Soft Cult, From When a Flower Doesn't Grow, and Pill to Swallow. Gonna get back into music right away with Shane Wiseman from the album Better Luck Tomorrow, right where you want me on 93.3 CFMU FM.

From the album Broken Balladeer, that was Gus Engelhorn and Better Watch Your Step on CFMU. CFMU.ca is the website you might be listening to. Just playing you a whole bunch of music today. No theme other than it's not that old. We heard Black Tea in there from Now That You're Here, Thankless World, the name of the track. They did some work with the incredible Michael Keir at his studio here in Hamilton, Threshold Studios. And he's done lots and lots of stuff, including his own music as well, which hopefully we'll be hearing more of very soon. We heard Shane Wiseman starting off that set with Better Luck Tomorrow. That's the name of the record. Right Where You Want to Be is the name of the track. Gonna just keep on moving into music. Danny L. Harle, I think, H-A-R-L-E. I never know how to say this stuff because it's just words on a page. Cerulean, the name of the record, and Azimuth, the name of the track, featuring Caroline Polachek. So stick around for this one on 93.3 CFMU.

close to the most undefeated. A leader must do first. I learn slow but do learn. Cold dropping, cold world, it do burn. The fall off, step down, so whose turn? Taking mine, I mix wine with fine words.

This is a filler show. We call it a filler show not because it's filler material. It's great music. It's just kind of designed to be here when a host can't make it because CFMU, of course, is run by volunteers. And sometimes volunteers have things like exams or jobs or lives. So sometimes they have to miss shows. And that's what you're listening to right now. I'm Jamie. I'm the program director here at 93.3 CFMU. And one of the things I like about doing this the most is I get to check out something from pretty much every record we have in our current new releases section. I don't know that they're new when you're hearing this show. They might be really old by now, but still, for me, it's new. And a lot of this stuff I haven't heard, which is really great, including Dwayne Andrews and the Hot Club of Conception from Conception Bay. That was Conception Bay Blues. Do you sense a theme? We heard Devon in there from Dear Life, a track called Become. And we started off with Danny L. Harl from Cerulean, a track called Azimuth, featuring the fantastic Caroline Polachek. And this is Hamilton's own community radio, based out of McMaster University, here in the basement of the Student Center. We're going to keep on going with music. Javier Yara or Jara? Once again, don't know. The album's called Our Rhythms, Our Voices. 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

Ian Flair with Karma Girl. Local single's been making its way up and down our charts for the first bit of 2026. And hope you dug it. This is 93.3 FM. We heard the Lightning Stills in there from their self-titled record, He's My Dealer, the name of the track. And I think I picked that song. Sometimes I pick songs the way I picked them when I was 19 and first starting here at the station as a volunteer. I just see the title and go, okay, great. So He's My Dealer from Lightning Stills. Javier Jara or Yara or Jara from Our Rhythms, Our Voices, and Soledad DeRays on that same station, 93.3. I hope you dug it. We're going to keep on moving on into the Sarandons from Long Way Home. This is the title track. Check it out.

Christian Turner, local artist, the single My Baby on CFMU. Hope you're all doing really well. Once again, I'm Jamie. I'm the program director here, banging out 2 hours of music for you. We heard MX Lonely in there with Shape of an Angel from the album All Monsters. We started off with Sarandon's, the title track off the album Long Way Home. We got one more set and then some other songs. It's real, real mixed up. We're going to hear some jazz, because why not? But we're also going to hear Rat Boys, because why not? But first, Final Gasp. The album is New Day Symptoms. This is Look Away on 93.3.

CFMU used to be in the building Hamilton Hall here on McMaster's campus a long time ago, and I started doing a show called The Breakfast Serial Killer Show, which I found entertaining back then. Less so now, but that's okay. And it was my thing to just play the weirdest music back to back, because I thought if you were really down with the spirit of CFMU, then you were down with anything. And I hope that's still true, because otherwise I just really alienated everybody with that one. That was Exhumed, and the title track off Red Asphalt. And before that, we had the Atlantic Jazz Ensemble, because it's fun. Just embrace it all at once, I say. Mystic Suite, the name of that album. Spirits Unseen, the name of the track that we checked out. We heard Rat Boys in there singing to an empty chair. The track was called Anywhere. Rat Boys first came across my radar because Spotify kept suggesting it to me. And I'm skeptical of anything that Spotify says or does or recommends, but I am a fan, indeed, actually, and that's a great record. We started off with Final Gasp. The track was called Look Away from the album New Day Symptoms. And now it's almost time to go, so let's check out one more thing. Hiroki Tanaka. Now, Hiroki Tanaka is the former guitarist for Yamantaka Sonic Titan, who you may have heard of, experimental heavy band, were nominated for the Polaris Prize. And this is actually from the album Isan, a solo record by Hiroki. And it's pretty cool stuff. Hiroki likes to sort of pay homage to his Japanese roots. He's a Japanese-Canadian. And the track is called Tomogaki. And if you know me, you know I used to host a show called Octopus Army, which still does air in reruns on Sunday nights, and it's all dedicated to Japanese music. So ending this show with something that combines local Canada, Japan, it's all my stuff wrapped up into one neat little song. Anyway, I hope you enjoyed the show. My name is Jamie. 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Thanks for tuning in.

That was Calvin Love with a track called Payback on 93.3 CFMU. That's on the FM dial. If you're listening that way, maybe in the car, maybe in the kitchen, we're also at cfmu.ca. For those of you listening, streaming on your phone, on your computer, my name's Jamie. I'm the program director here at 93.3. We are broadcasting from the basement of the Student Center. Sorry, lower level. Let's class that up a bit. At McMaster University in Hamilton, Ontario, and we got a two-hour set of music for you. As I said, that was Calvin Love, and at the time of recording, you could be listening to this years later. I don't know how long this will remain in rotation, but at the time of recording, you cannot escape Angine de Poitrine. They are everywhere. Or is it Angine de Poitrine? My French is notoriously terrible, but they've been everywhere. There's a lot of theories as to why. I just think they're wacky and cool. So that's why I'm playing them. This is from Volume 2, of course. I don't know. How do you say that? It's UTZP. It doesn't matter. Here it is on 93.3.

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That was What's On Your Mind. Their new album is now entirely out and available to you in finer record stores or streaming services anywhere. So pick it up, especially if you're listening locally. Support some local talent, even if they are enormous and don't necessarily need only local support anymore. It just, you know, it's a good habit to keep going. The support. Why not? Aquaculture in there. And the album's called 1783. What are you saying? The track that we heard really made that set eclectic musically. Didn't mean to. We started off with Angeline de Poitrine from Volume 2 and Utsp. Sure, let's go with that. And let's keep going with more music. Status Non-Status have an album out called Big Changes. This is Good Enough from that record. And then we're going to kind of be local again. Hear a little Daphne featuring himself. Daphne featuring Caribou from Butterfly. That's coming up later. But first, Status Non-Status.

0: My therapist told me that I should tell you the truth, and you're still angry. So sometimes I feel like I still should have lied. I tell you the truth because I care, but I also lie to you because I care. But if I tell you the truth, I guess I can sleep better at night. But then it looks like I don't care because I'm telling you the truth. I mean, I guess I'm just not a... Everybody hates when they get to that part when they realize that I don't want to tell you I don't care, but if it seems like I don't care, it doesn't mean I don't care. It just looks like I don't care. Because my emotions have been sanded off. I live in LA, sweetie. What do you expect?
1: Thundercat. Newest album from Thundercat. The album is called Distracted. The track was called No More Lies. That's on 93.3 CFMU FM in Hamilton, Ontario, or CFMU.ca. Before Thundercat, we heard Dance Nath with Dance Nath. That's Daphne featuring Caribou. Clearly, Daphne being the full-on dance project with no vocals, clearly thought, hey, I'm going to sing on this one and say it's featuring Caribou. Clever, I think. Funny, I like it. I'm also a big fan. And that track kind of, because of the vocal, reminds me of the stuff off of Caribou's last record, which was the most dancey record, I think, Caribou's ever made. Anyway, the new Daphne record, the newest Daphne record is called Butterfly. It's fantastic, like all of them are. The track we heard was called Waiting So Long. And we started off the set with Status Non-Status from Big Changes. That was good enough. Gonna keep on going with more music here at McMaster University, Hamilton, Ontario. That's where we're coming from. This is Julianne Riolino from Echo in the Dust. And be good to your mother. Sounds like good advice to me.

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Before that, we heard Silas Johnson, the single for FC Rewind, and Julianne Riolino. Before that, from Echo in the Dust and Be Good to Your Mother. 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You're listening on either that FM band or on CFMU.ca. Either way, hope you're enjoying the tunes we have for you. There's a band in this set whose name I can't say on the air because this could be played as you're taking the kids to kindergarten. But before them, Hi Home from Someday I'll Be Gone and Talk to Me.

0: Buns. That's the name of the group, Buns. Just Buns. Joyride, the name of the album, Wake Me Up, the track that we heard. Before that, the band whose name I can't say, Holy F. From the album Event Beat, the track is called Gold Flakes. Holy F have been around for some time, but have not heard from them in a little bit. So that's kind of exciting. And I don't even know for sure if people know much about that band, because they are a little bit experimental, but nevertheless, you should know about them, because there is a local connection to that band that you might not know about at all. There is a fella in that band by the name of Graham, and Graham Walsh is his full name. Graham was a Hamilton musician for many years and was in the band Flux AD with Julie Fader, a.k.a. Julie McDonald. In case you didn't know it, there you go. I'm just so full of interesting information, aren't I? We also had High Home kicking off that set with Talk to Me from Someday I'll Be Gone. Moving on into someone I have, like, mountains of respect for. She's in her early to mid-70s. She's still doing new and interesting and crazy and noisy and super cool things. And she has a new album out. It's called Play Me. This is the title track. This is the one and only, the fantastic Kim Gordon on 93.3 CFMU.
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2: Come on.

Take me to what you say. This is not fair.

every once in a while when I'm doing one of these mixed music sets, I have to just point out that my origins here, the fun I had when I was like 21, just playing things in the same set that should not be played together, and hoping y'all love it. And I feel like that's gotten easier to do because the internet and streaming services really have kind of erased the borders of genres. People like all kinds of different stuff. We're not as tribal in our music tastes, and there are good and bad things about that, I suppose. But certainly, I, back then, even loved everything. And, I mean, we're talking like the early 90s. I wanted to play everything, so I still do. As you can tell, because I just played Really Real from Robin. The album is Sexistential. Robin's great. Big fan. But before that, it was the Melvins and Napalm Death from Savage Imperial Death March. That was a track called Some Kind of Antichrist. I mean, what am I thinking? What am I doing? What is the point of anything that I'm doing here? The point is just to goof around and have fun and listen to all kinds of music. So I hope you're digging that on 93.3 CFMU. Kim Gordon started off that set. She, formerly of Sonic Youth, continually of the ultra cool Play Me is the name of the album and the name of the track that we heard. So we're going to keep playing music. I don't think this next set will be quite as horrifying in terms of the whiplash you get between tracks. This is Snail Mail from their latest Ricochet, My Maker, on 93.3.

Hey, everybody, this is Jamie, Program Director here at 93.3 CFMU. That was the one, the only, the unusual, the amazing Tanya Tagak. And When They Call, the name of that track from her most recent album, Cootie Catcher. Before that, Something We All Got, the name of the records. Cooties? Is that what they're saying? Get it? Cootie Catcher, Something They All Got? Forget it. Straight Drop, the name of the track. And we started off with My Maker from the latest album from Snail Mail, Ricochet. We have a little bit of time left, so let's keep on going with Charlotte Cornfield. This is Hurts Like Hell. Hopefully it won't. On CFMU.

93.3 CFMU. That was Mina with a lovely little tune called Bridge on Fire. That was Where the Light Goes. And we heard Wesley Joseph in there with If Time Could Talk and Hurts Like Hell. Charlotte Cornfield on 93.3 CFMU, CFMU.ca. My name is Jamie. We're winding this set down a little bit. Let's keep on going, though, with some more local stuff. We're going to hear from the legendary Beverly Glenn Copeland, who lives in Hamilton, maybe by the time of recording has returned to Toronto, because I know that was part of his plan, him and his spouse Elizabeth were looking at moving back. But I don't know if that's happened, so who knows? Maybe one-time Hamiltonian, Beverly Glenn Copeland. But also going to hear from this guy, Floating Mansions with Smoke on Tongue on 93.3.

Beverly Glenn Copeland and Elizabeth Glenn Copeland with Laughter in Summer on 93.3 CFMU. Before that, we had Smoke on Tongue from Floating Mansions, keeping the Hamilton theme alive there, and now leaving with something totally different. This has been Jamie, program director here at the station. We've been playing all kinds of music. Thank you for tuning in. This is the Beavis Frond from Horrorful Heights and Quietly on

Welcome to Scream Therapy. I'm your host, Jason Schurz. In October of 2018, I found myself in the hospital, sitting across from a psychiatrist who was telling me I had bipolar. I was sent home with a bunch of medication and laid on the couch for a week. I had my iTunes library on shuffle, trying to shake the hornet's nest from my head. Ever since I was a kid, I've been using loud music as a form of therapy. Punk rock and mental health have always been connected. This podcast looks at that connection through the lens of different guests. This is Scream Therapy.

Mental wellness is now widely recognized as an important part of health. But in the music industry, mental health is often neglected in favor of long tours, constant criticism or adoration, and unhealthy coping mechanisms. Jesse Bonnie Burrell of Cryptid Records decided to leave her career in mental health services to focus on wellness within the music industry. Along with her partners, Jesse started Cryptid Records knowing that signing artists to the label was about more than just selling records. It was a community-based effort to take care of musicians pursuing their art. Setting them up with mental health coaches and even giving them a wellness stipend are just two ways that Jesse and Cryptid has provided much-needed resources. Cryptid is setting an example for a wellness-centered record label. Hopefully others in the music industry will follow suit.

0: I'm Jessie Bonnie Burl, and I have come from a very musical family. So music has been a part of my life since before I could talk, for sure. My parents love to tell me the story of how I would yell at them until they put me in the swing that they had bolted to the ceiling and would say, "Put on the Beavers," and I meant the Weavers. And I just wanted to listen to that record over and over and over. And so as I grew up, I got into singing. I was in a very cool project where I grew up in Ithaca called Vitamin L. They used to go into schools and do performances on songs, you know, like teamwork and leadership and things like that. Some very cool folks have been through that, including folks from the Ex-Ambassadors. And they just started so many amazing people started their career there. Now being much more involved in the business and industry side is newer for me in the past couple of years, getting involved in music in a more professional way. And I am kind of coming to it with my background in operations, in business management, and really bringing the mental health perspective to the label that we started, Cryptid Records. A lot of our ethos is providing resources around mental health and well-being for our artists and the music community in Philly. And so my background doing mental health work as a social worker when I was in social work school and working managing a national crisis line, working doing sexual violence prevention and education in higher ed and in community settings, that's all kind of come to the work that I'm bringing it into the music space now.
1: It sounds very much like you've done a lot of larger scope work. You mentioned crisis services that you've done. And it sounds, you know, like overarching mental health services background. So coming in and doing the label now, and I know there's a mental health component to it, but it does seem in some ways that you're kind of narrowing the focus.
0: Yeah, definitely narrowing it a bit. I mean, I have done a lot of individual one-on-one work in terms of mental health support, either therapy or peer coaching, things like that. And so that part of what we're doing for artists certainly is similar to some of the stuff that I've done. But what I'm doing right now is really building out our program, building out our trainings, hiring wellness coaches who are going to be the folks who our artists can check in with when they're on the road, or like just kind of once a month, what's going on with your project? What are the challenges that are getting in the way? And our mental health coaches are all licensed mental health professionals. And so it feels pretty similar to the work that I've done in other organizations, but more exciting in some ways because I get to connect it to music, which getting to be in a creative space is just really exciting to get to bring my expertise in mental health to a place that's like very near and dear to my heart.
1: So what does musician wellness look like to you and your team?
0: Yeah, I think it's incredibly personal, just like wellness is for every person. Part of it is figuring out ways to balance for folks who have a, you know, full-time job and are being a musician on top of that, what that balance looks like, and making sure that music stays fun enough to allow the creativity to flow and be something that's enjoyable and that people want to continue putting time into above their jobs. For folks who are doing it as a full-time job, I think a big piece is helping artists like remember that artistic professions bring a specific set of wellness and mental health challenges in terms of your personality, your artistic self, which is so often represented in the art and the music that people make. That's going to be critiqued in a way that a lot of other people don't have to deal with their work being critiqued in a different office setting. Like, sure, you can work a project that, you know, doesn't go well and you get some feedback, but it's not necessarily about you. It's not your personal story. It's not the art that you created. So a lot of the conversations that I have with artists are, how do you keep that authenticity of music that you're creating while not letting any feedback, positive or negative, affect how you see yourself? And I think that's the biggest question, and that changes for person to person. And so, yeah, just working with people to figure out what does that look like? What are the boundaries that you set? And what are the daily, weekly, monthly wellness practices that each person can put in place to help mitigate some of those challenges that can arise?
1: I've talked to a lot of people on the podcast about some of those issues, and I hadn't really thought so much about what you just said around the feedback, criticism, even adoration that a lot of these musicians get at shows. They have to field all these questions from folks, and maybe they don't have the mental bandwidth, especially after playing, to deal with some of this stuff. And but at the same time, the pressure to want to be hospitable to your fans.
0: Yeah, absolutely. I mean, I think being an artist is like any service profession. You know, if someone checking out at a cashier line has the same thing, you have to smile and make sure that people feel welcome and want to come back. And similar to being on stage, you want to make your fans feel appreciated. You want to give a show that feels good to you, feels good to the fans. And I think a lot of the times, conversations that I'm having are centering around authenticity. Like, you don't necessarily need to be super upbeat. You can just like connect with people on a very human level and be like, oh man, I'm so excited to meet you. I'm so tired. Do you mind if we sit down? Like, I'm tired after that set because it was so much fun and I'd love to talk to you, but I'm struggling to even form words. And I think that fans appreciate the realness even more than they appreciate a persona of positivity or energy or things like that. So, have a lot of conversations there. And also around knowing boundaries, like protecting your time after a show. If it's a time where connecting with fans or talking, not being able to staff the merch table is kind of where you're at, that's okay. It's not, no one can be on 24/7. And so having bandmates switch off, it's like if you're on a 7-day tour, one person's gonna man the merch table that night and then everyone else gets a break. Or just like, what are the small things that we might not even think of as practices to put in to mitigate some of the time just to be talking around people and needing to be on?
1: Yeah, and I guess the touring part of it is a big aspect.
0: Yeah.
1: Staying healthy on the road and making sure you follow your routines and not get too far off track, even though you're sleeping on floors and driving for 8 hours a day or whatever.
0: Yeah, exactly. I have a lot of conversations we at the label for the folks working at our label who tour themselves, and then with our friends and with artists that we work with. There's two conversations that I have. One for folks who are newer to touring. It's kind of, okay, let's break down what a tour looks like. How do you feel sleeping on the floor? How do you feel sharing a bed with one of your bandmates? Are you comfortable with that? If not, are you going to bring a sleeping bag? Like, breaking down all of the things that might be a positive or a negative or make someone uncomfortable or tire them out. I'll ask, like, after a night of going out and having fun with friends, what do you do the next day to unwind or take care of yourself? And I'm like, okay, so bring all those things on the road. If that's liquid IV, if that's granola bars for, you know, when you're going to get crabby, just anything that you already do at home. Make sure that doesn't get lost while you're on the road. And then for folks who are more into touring, it's like, okay, you're probably super seasoned at this. What have you given up around wellness because you know how to power through that you can bring back into your tours and enjoy them more? So it's fun to have both different conversations depending on where folks are in their career.
1: I had Nicole of Hit Like a Girl on the podcast a little while ago, and I'm wondering if Nicole is someone that you worked with initially, because I know that they're signed onto your record label.
0: Yeah, they're fantastic. Their new album that just came out with us is awesome. And we've been in the same music circle in Philly for a long time. Nicole and Sean, another of our founders for the label, played in a band. Sean played in Hit Like a Girl for a while, way back when, really not that long ago, like 3 years ago.
1: It's a long time in this world.
0: It is long. So, yeah, so we knew Nicole from just performing, being. They're so involved in the Philly DIY scene and building community. And so that's how we ended up working together with the label. They were talking to us about their new record. We listened to it. We said, hey, we love this. Do you want to put it out on our record label? And that's how that came about.
1: This is a huge question and probably unanswerable, but how does capitalism play into a music industry, a place where mental wellness has been compromised by money?
0: Yeah, ugh, huge question. We talk about that all the time. I think similar to any job, capitalism sucks and you have to make money to survive to, you know, get your food. And so part of the way we talk about it at the record label is trying to take down some of the gatekeeping and build in transparency to the music industry so that folks feel like they have a little bit more access to ways that they can make money in the music industry and make being an artist more of their career, more of their full career, if that's something that they're interested in. Because I think one of the biggest ways that capitalism affects the music industry is a sense of almost false competition. There's so many amazing bands out there, there's so many awesome labels, and there are millions and millions and millions of music fans. And so I think the competition that gets built up drives this exclusivity and gatekeeping that makes it harder for people to make money in the music industry. So, yeah, we just talk a lot about how do you give people access to tools where they can better take care of themselves since we all have to make money in a way that feels a little bit more sustainable, a little bit less like you're relying on major labels to be the only place to be able to bring in some of that money for themselves.
1: What was the germination of Cryptid Records? What was the impetus for it to start? You mentioned having some partners, but can you walk me back on how that looked when you first came up with the idea?
0: Absolutely. Yeah. So I and my two partners, Maddie and Sean, founded the label. It was just kind of an idea about 2 years ago. Soft launched it last fall, hard launching it right now. But it came about because Sean and Maddie are in a band together called Madsga, and they were doing basically everything that a label does for themselves. They've both been in the music industry for a very long time. Sean's been a touring musician, does a lot in music marketing. Maddie has done a lot of sync and film scoring. And so they were like, we know a lot of what we need to do. We're already doing it for ourselves. Why don't we actually, try and do it in a label sense, but in a way that we feel is more friendly to artists? Like, what would we want someone to give to us if we were signing with a label right now? And so the three of us were talking about it, and that's where the wellness focus came in. And so we said, okay, let's do it. And the three of us started thinking about what does a wellness-centered label look like, and slowly started building the foundation, figuring out what those programs would look like, what type of contracts that looks like. And so, for example, we give all of our artists a non-recoupable wellness stipend for each project that they can spend
1: Cool.
0: in any way that they want. We don't police it in any way. So if wellness looks like paying therapy bills, if it looks like going to physical therapy, if it's getting massage, if it's buying new shoes that are more comfortable, if it's getting takeout when you're sick, like whatever that looks like for someone, we're just want to be supporting whatever practices people want to put into place. We were just talking a lot about their music careers. I was ready to do something slightly different than what I had been doing. I love the crisis work that I was doing, but missed prevention and missed being in more creative spaces. So all three of us were just at a point where it felt like the perfect time to try out this project.
1: You took on a lot too. I know that running a label is tough in itself,
0: Yeah.
1: just putting out the music.
0: Yeah, absolutely. And I think that's something that we all struggle with all the time, and certainly brings some of its own mental health challenges of having lofty visions and then figuring out how to actually do it in capitalism, as we were just talking about. Like, how do we move quickly enough to make enough money to sustain what we want to do, but how do we do it slowly enough that we're building a foundation and ethos that we're actually really proud of and feels like it represents our values? And we certainly have our breakdowns here and there in terms of figuring out how to do it, but it feels a lot more fulfilling to be able to pull in the different pieces into one business than I think many other things that any of us could be doing right now. And so we build in our own wellness practices, slightly company mandated walks every day, whenever, as long as people are feeling well enough to do it, and an outing for all of us one evening per week to like dream about the business. We're not allowed to talk about any challenges. We're not allowed to talk about anything that's going wrong, just wins and like what are some things that we would love to see in the next month, year, 5 years. Those are just a few of the things that we're doing on our end to keep it going.
1: What are you looking for in a band to sign?
0: So we are not a genre specific label. We decided that rather than focusing on any genres in general, we wanted to focus on musicians and bands that were aligned with what we're interested in doing. So we're really looking for folks who are community minded, making awesome music, and want to create a sustainable career in music, whatever that looks like to them, and like building tools alongside us to be able to do that. But on top of that, we really look for folks who are doing something that is community oriented, whether it is creating community music spaces wherever they live or propping up younger bands, whatever their piece is. That's something that's really important to us, is building a more supportive music industry. So however people are doing that, if it aligns with the type of work that we're doing, that's the type of musician that we're looking for.
1: Other than the touring challenges, what are you seeing that you're surprised about or weren't expecting?
0: Let's see. I don't know if I was surprised about it, but I think it's come up more often than I expected, or people are just maybe talking about it more than they used to, is the physical toll that being a performer takes and how that can affect mental health, just in terms of being on stage or, carrying heavy equipment around or sleeping on tour buses, whatever that looks like. the way that it's just affecting people's bodies and how the aches and pains every day can feel like they're really affecting mental health and everyone's ability to be excited about what they're doing. So, talking a lot about how much of that is an inevitability about what we're doing and like what are some of the mitigating practices that people can do. But yeah, reminding people that it makes sense that like our mental health is always connected to our physical health to some extent. And so it's just like acknowledging that and being like, oh yeah, of course this would happen. Of course it's something that I can deal with just as I would getting sick on the road or something like that has definitely been a bigger part of the conversation than I was expecting.
1: I've talked to a lot of people who deal with mental health challenges or diagnosed conditions in their music careers. And, you know, whenever I see somebody on stage that's really just going for it, and in some cases, stuff that's a bit scary, I always twinge at that because I've been in myself, you know, living with bipolar over the years. I've done things on stage that I definitely shouldn't have. And I always think, oh man, like, is that person, what is that person dealing with? And it's hard to, let's say, judge someone's behavior on stage when it could be part of their art or their persona. Where is that line?
0: Yeah, I mean, I think that's such a good question. And I think about that too. Like, you know, I'm diagnosed with depression and anxiety, and I'm always weighing things for myself. Like, what is a good challenge? What should I be pushing myself to do versus what am I pushing myself to do because I think I should be able to do it versus what does my body actually need? What does my brain actually need? And I think that's the same on stage. Like, what are the good things to push towards? Like continuing to get up and go on stage if you're depressed and you know that once you're up there and connecting with fans, you'll feel better, but it sucks to get from point A to point B versus you're actually exhausted and you need a rest and getting up on that stage is going to make it worse. And yeah, we're certainly not taught to recognize or take care of ourselves in that way in our society. It's, you know, very much push, push, push productivity over everything else. And so I think honestly, even just starting to have those conversations with ourselves can be really helpful of is this a positive challenge? Is this a positive push, or am I doing damage to myself, my body?
1: Yeah, and punk rock and metal specifically have always been about challenging norms and perceptions. And, you know, even some of the purveyors of those genres have punished themselves on stage, self-harmed on stage, and gone, I guess we could say, in my mind, too far and hurt themselves. I've been there as well, looking back at some of the stuff and just being like, phew, I can't believe I didn't end up in the hospital. To me, that's another level of getting up there and then losing inhibitions and getting into a potentially dangerous place.
0: Yeah, I think losing inhibitions is such a big theme for folks in the music industry, right? Whether it's performance, whether it's alcohol use, whether it's drug use, I think we all know that those are some of the big challenges that a lot of people face. And it makes sense, you know, for overcoming stage fright or anxiety or being exhausted on a tour and needing a boost. It's very understandable why folks get into places where it's an unhealthy coping mechanism. I wish that that was a conversation that we were having more of like why it's so understandable that people are using alcohol or drugs and like what the need is behind that and why the coping mechanism is there when it is a coping mechanism and not just for fun. And like what we can put in place for people instead of that. Like one of the things that I talk to about folks on the road is even if you're not a drug user, something that we can do for community practice is like going and taking a class in Narcan and how to administer Narcan, just having that behind the stage in case there's someone at the show or someone on the crew or someone in the band. It's just all of those things are so common that why aren't we doing some more of the harm reduction options around these in the music industry to keep people a little bit more safe?
1: It's also something that's congratulated or praised in music, and especially the sort of underground subgenres of music. You know, I don't remember a show I've gone to recently where someone either hasn't stage dived or crowd surfed or jumped off of something, or, and those are usually the bands, not just the people. It's really celebratory and fun and energetic and community-based. Even though it's considered to be, you know, if you looked at it from an outside perspective, you say, oh, what are they doing? Why are they hurting each other? When they're not, most of the time, and not on purpose. So having that celebration of that makes it tough too. And sometimes I wonder, bands that I know that are on tour for 6 months, but they're jumping off things every single night, and it becomes almost part of the act. And it's a really tricky thing, you know, that people want to see that.
0: Yeah, absolutely. And I think a lot of it comes down to whether bands and musicians are doing it because they want to or because they're expected to, right? Like, is it a risk that's bringing joy? We all get in cars every day. That's a huge risk, but it's one that people usually make the decision that it's worth it for whatever reason. And I think a stage dive can be the same. Like, is it worth the risk of a bloody nose, of a broken bone, because I love doing this and it brings a lot of joy? Or is it because the fans expect it and I don't feel like I have the option not to do it? That really becomes one of the big questions. And mosh pits too. There was probably one of the last shows that I saw before COVID was the Mighty Mighty Bosstones, their hometown throwdown.

0: And I broke my toe that day. And I was like, oh, but I really want to go to the show. But I know there are going to be some big mosh pits and like my feet are not going to be safe. And then I remembered that I had steel-toed boots. And I was like, perfect. I'm going to put these on. I'm going to stand on the side. I'm not going to, you know, go too close so no one's going to run over my feet. But, you know, I was like, yeah, it's worth it. Like, that sounds great. And I think it's the same for a lot of the punk or metal spaces. I know a lot of friends who are like, I'd so much rather get a black eye and continue to mosh for the rest of my life than stay out of it and be totally safe.
1: What does Cryptid Records look like to you in the next month, year, 5 years? What are you aiming towards? What's the ideal of what you're trying to do?
0: Yeah, I think it's three-pronged. So we have three main pillars of what we're doing. One is working with artists, whether that's folks on our roster or whether it's people that we're providing label services to. We're doing event promotion. So a lot of different types of events, including concerts, but other types. We're doing a free workshop series right now. We have a Music Buddies mixer coming up in a couple months. So that's just for folks to come make new friends to go to see live shows with. And then our merch side, we're working with a bunch of really cool artists, doing all of the manufacturing, screen printing ourselves. And so my goal is blending all of those three things and helping the folks who become fans of the record label understand how each is feeding the other. The music is amazing. We want everyone to listen to it. And we want people to listen to it in the way people love listening to music. But part of that is we really hope that we can create more in-person community around that and bring people to shows that they might not have gone to otherwise, or come out to an event because they know something that we're doing around the mental health and they want to check it out. But then they also find their next favorite artist or meet a friend to go to another show with. My biggest goal is just to create all the structures that we're creating right now to show how labels can sustainably support community and well-being of their artists. There's so many companies that, you know, have their EAP programs for their employees. Like, most big companies provide some type of resources and wellness support to their employees. And I would love to see labels specifically, but the music industry start to adopt some of those and understand the more we can support people, the more they're going to be able to do their craft

That was my conversation with Jesse Bonnie Burrell of Cryptid Records, cryptidrecords.com. 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I'd love to hear from you. Let's talk about punk rock and mental health. Until next time, take care and be well. I've got news to

You're listening to 93.3 CFMU in Hamilton, Ontario. My name's Jamie. I'm the program director here, and we're playing a bunch of things that right now, at the time of recording, are brand new, or at least new-ish, to the station. That was The Weather Station from the album Humanhood and a track called Neon Signs. Coming up in this set, the next 90 minutes, we're going to check out some Young Gun Silver Fox, some Shane Pendergast, Casper Skulls, Cold Specs, Civic, Joel Plaskett, 2 Hours Traffic, Brian Eno, Deaf Heaven, bunch of different things. So let's get going on that, straight up with Wet. The album is Two Lives. The track is called Rosie. This is 93.3 CFMU.

0: 93.3 CFMU, that was Eve Jarvis and Gold Filigree from the album All Cylinders. Before that, we had Young Gun Silver Fox from their latest album, Pleasure, a track called Born to Dream. And we started off with Rosie from a band called Wet. We are McMaster University's radio station serving Hamilton and the McMaster campus. I mean, they're one and the same, really, aren't they? And we're just doing our thing in the basement of the Student Center here. You can also check us out, if you're not already there, at cfmu.ca. All of our shows have 8 weeks' worth of archived podcasts to check out. There's a lot going on, including blogs and videos, charts, all kinds of greatness. So check it out if you haven't already. We're going to keep on going with more music. This is from Prince Edward Island, Shane Pendergast. 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

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How's it going out there, everybody? My name's Jamie. It is 93.3 on the FM dial and CFMU.ca online. That was Cold Specs, Light for the Midnight, the name of their most recent record, and Wandering in the Wild, the track that we heard. Also, Casper Skulls are back. They are from... one of them is from Sudbury, I believe. I was going to say they are. Then I lost faith in my statement. Anyway, the album's called Kit Kat and the song was called Petty at a Funeral. We started off with Shane Pendergast from the album Winter's Grace, and we heard the title track off of that one. So let's keep on going. We're going to check out something newish from Courting. The album's called Lust for Life. This is Pause at You on 93.3 CFMU FM.

taste testers. That's testers with an O. I don't know, like testors? I don't know why. Ask them. The album is of the same name. The track was called I Don't Want to Be a Zombie. That's how I feel most of the time, not always. I don't know. Anyway, playing lots of music here for you. We're about halfway through the show, maybe a little bit more. We heard Rossi and the Flame in there from This Is Not Your Lighter, which it's written in our library here as This Is Not Your Lighter, in like Not Your Lighter in caps. I'm just not sure if that's official or just something my staff did for fun. I have no idea. The track was called Need and Desire. We started off with Courting and Pause at You. Moving straight up into something new. This is from Civic. The album is called Chrome Dipped. And the track is called The Hog. CFMU.

Hey everybody, Jamie here, still with you for a couple more sets. That was Joel Plaskett, of course, the one and only. The album is called One Real Reveal. That was Let Me Go, Joe. I think I had the pleasure of interviewing him one time? Maybe more, I'm not sure. I think it was only once, and it was while he was still a member of his former band. I'm not 100% sure. Anyway, Dirty Nice in there from Planet Weekend and Like Best Friends. We started off with The Hug from Civic. Now we're going to move into a band that have come and gone from Hamilton several times. LAL, L-A-L, have a album out in the last couple months called Spectacular. This is I Know You Fool on 93.3.

I didn't know this was going to be like a PEI-centric special today. I didn't plan on it, but that's another artist from that island. That was 2 Hours Traffic from I Never See You Anymore and Andy McGoffin. One of their other albums was a real favorite of mine. I listened to it a lot. And I'm not really telling you a great story here because I can't remember which album it is. Just check out the band is what I would say. A reunion from those guys. Unexpected, I think. Unless maybe you knew them. And maybe you knew it was coming. Derev in there with Cyclone from the album Troubled Mind. And we had Lal from Spectacular with I Know You Fool. Moving on into someone who has a little bit of a relationship with Hamilton. The one and only Brian Eno. Who, of course, worked here with Dan Lanois back in the proverbial day. Brian Eno and BD Wolf released 2 albums, and we're going to hear a track from one of them. Simultaneously, I should add, they came out. The album that we're going to hear from is Luminal. The track's called Play On, so let's check it out. This is Brian Eno and BD Wolf.

Once again, back is me. I tried to do a Public Enemy thing that failed miserably, so I had to stop. We just heard The Last Waltzin from Wet House and Kalua La, the name of that track. Before that, Death Heaven from Lonely People with Power. I still love and I'm a little afraid of that album title. Lonely People with Power, not a good thing. Heathen, the name of that track. And Brian Eno with Beatty Wolf. And Play On from Luminal. Gonna head right out of here with The Fall. Yes, The Fall. They have been releasing a bunch of albums lately on Bella Union. And this is the latest live collection. It's called Singles Live. And this is Fiery Jack. So hope you've enjoyed the show. My name's Jamie, and this is CFMU.ca, or it's 93.3 CFMU. Oh, geez.

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Hey everybody, it's Jamie, and you're listening to CFMU either online at cfmu.ca or, of course, on the good old-fashioned airwaves at 93.3 kilohertz on the FM dial. We are playing about an hour worth of what is, at the time of recording, newish music. So I hope you dig it. That was Pachico in there with Florida from their album Ginkgo. And that's been nodding on and off of our charts. Nodding? That's not the right term. That's been appearing on our charts every once in a while. I think the album is going on 10 or 12 weeks old in our system, so it'll be off the charts soon, but that's okay. It's still audible here on this show. We also are going to play, Propaganda, Real Estate, Superstar Crush, Sabo and No ID, Ting Tings, Turnstile, Wilco, a bunch of different things coming up this hour, so stick around. We're going to start off with Population 2 with Maintenant et Jamais.

real estate from their collection of B-sides and rarities and such, the Wee Small Hours. The track that we heard was called Pink Sky. Before that, of course, brand new from Propagandhi. That band just continues to amaze and do great stuff. The album is called At Peace, and Guiding Lights was the track that we heard. We started off that set with Population 2 from Maintenant Jamais, and that was Maintenant et Jamais. And not exactly the same, but very, very close, unless I wrote it down wrong, in which case you should not be listening to me. 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We are, of course, the community and campus station based out of McMaster University in Hamilton, and we're trying to be here for you. We're trying to provide you with new music, lesser heard musics, and of course, local stuff. We will hear some local music in this next set from a band called Superstar Crush. Their new single is Fire Escape. We're going to check that out. But first, we're going to start off with some hip hop. Saba, an artist who I really got into a couple years ago with, I think what was his debut record. This is Saba and No ID from the private collection of Saba and No ID. Every painting has a piece. 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

Hey there, everybody. That was Thania Iyer. And of course, the album called Tide. Tide, they're spelt differently, but you can't see that because it's radio. The track was called I Am Here Now. Before that, Hamilton's Own Superstar Crush from the, I want to say forthcoming album. I don't know, but it's a single called Fire Escape. And maybe they can get us the whole album when and if it arrives. We started off with Saba and No ID from the private collection of Saba and No Idea, and that was Every Painting. And we're going to keep on going. There's more music to come this hour. We're going to check out new from the Ting Tings. Remember them? You do remember. You know my name. That's not my name. That's right, it was called. That's not my name. This is the same band. The album's called Home. And this is Good People Do Bad Things on 93.3 CFMU.

Good morning, Namaskar, Assalamu Alaikum, and Sat Sri Akal. And welcome to another edition of Surtal right here on 93.3 FM CFMU. I'm your host, Narinder. Backing in this Monday morning between 10 and 12, 1 hour of Hindi music, 1 hour of Punjabi music. Lots of great music we're going to play for you in the next 2 hours. And some oldies and lots of newies. And hope you'll enjoy today's Surtal show. And remember, 1 hour of Hindi, 1 hour of Punjabi. And we're going till 12 o'clock right here from Mac University. And here it is. It says the immortal Kishore Kumar from the film Rajput. Lijiye suniye ye geet, Mere Sang Sang.

The one and only Dilbagh Singh with Urban Chori. Before that, you heard from the film Khaki. That was Arnab and Shreya Ghoshal with Vada Raha. And at the beginning, here's a song by Kishore Kumar from the film Rajput, Mere Sang Sang.

by Sonu Nigam. It's a quite a neat song. You can see the video on YouTube. It's by Vishal and Shaker, and it's called John Legge, right here on Sortal.

The Nuna Sisters with the song Jindriye, and that's a new one that just came out. Before that, you heard a song which is done on Ganesh Acharya and Akshansha Puri, and that was Sultana Nura and Shabab with the song called Mahi Ve. It's quite a great song, and if you get a chance to look at it, it's on YouTube. Before that, you heard from the new film Pati Patni or Wodo, starring Ayushman Khurana. That is Dil Wale Chor. And at the beginning, you heard a song by Sonu Nigam, Vishal, and Shekhar John Legay. Well, those if you missed some of the show, you can log into cfmu.ca download any of the shows that we have here on this great station. And here it is. Here's the movie that's going to actually probably do better than Dhurandhar, which is beating Bahubali, which was the all-time highest-grossing film. This is a film called Khalnayak Returns, featuring the original Sanjay Dutt. And they're redoing the film with him in it again. And I think that movie's going to do some great, great numbers at the box office. Here's a song right here, Khalnayak Returns, right here on Sartal Radio.

And that was one of my new faves called, that was DJ Immortals and Roy with the song called Not Gonna. Before that, I heard a song from the film Toaster. It's on Netflix. It's quite a funny movie. And that was movie stars Rajkumar Rao, Hussain Ke La Ko Rang. Before that, I heard a song from the new film starring Varun Dhawan and Mrunal Thakur. The film is called Hi Javani, To Ishq Hona Hai. And that was a song called Wow. And at the beginning, you heard a song by Nora Fatahi and the film starring Sanjay Dutt back again as Khalnaik. Khalnaik Returns. Well, dosto, now it's time for the remix portion of Sartaal. This is DJ Bass Remix. Sara Zamana, Haseeno Ka Deewana right here.

0: Bachchan Bedil's written song, Harbhajan Mann, Canada's very own. Excellent, excellent song. Duwada Na Karda, newest one that he just released. Before that, Lakhvinder Vidali and Jeeti with the song called Neendra. A new one by Nachitra Gill and Deep Jambu called Duniya. Another funny song by Baljeet Basla called Lattu Jaya. And at the beginning, here's a song by Mandy Sandhu and Sandy Sandhu, Dil Vich Tun. Well, though, so we have about 30 minutes left in the show. We have lots of great songs coming for you. Here is the whole UK set featuring songs from the UK. And this is a new one by Daljeet Dosanjh, DBI Toll Remix. And it's called Morni. And he was on the Jimmy Kimmel show just a week ago. And he actually did this song on the show itself. And the music is by the one and only True School, one of the best artists right now in the UK. He's been around for a long time, giving great music. Here it is, Morni, one of my greatest favorite songs now of the Punjabi scene. Daljeet Dosanjh, Morni.
1: Ladies and gentlemen, this is the remix, Houston's Finest.
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You Music, the late Kaka Peñawala and Jasmine Akhtar. Hooked was a song called. Before that, you heard a song by Harms Mataru called Nakra. A new one by Sani Surrender, DJ Dips' latest album called Roots. Bolia, at the beginning, you heard a song by Diljit Dosanjh. Morni from the album Punjab. And that was a DBI Toll remix.

and I'm your host, Narinder. Here's our next song. This is JK coming up with his new EP, and it's called Stop Playing. This is called Kedna right here on Zortal.

That's Devinder Jay and the Sahotas, Mary Ho Gayi. And he's a great music producer. And of course, you've heard of the Sahotas. Before that, Taj Alok and Raf Sapera with Undefeated. And the beginning of the song by JK and Stop Playing Kedna. We're going to end it off with Shaitan and Beparvah De Naal. And once again, we hope you enjoyed today's Sartal. Agle hafte fir milange, sare nu ek vari fir Narendra Vallon Sat Sri Akal. Enjoy your week.

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Every Monday at noon, it's Off Main Street time. Usually there's two of us here, me, Biliana, and my co-host, Sarah. Sarah is off again this week, so you're hanging out with me, and we're going to listen to some new releases and some old favorites. What do they say on mainstream radio? The newest hits and yesterday's favorites, yesterday's classics. We're going to start with some new stuff. Here's some 12 Rods, brand new album out of America. Check it out.

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2: 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So ordinarily, my co-host Sarah and I will talk about different things going on in Hamilton. Sometimes we'll get into different communities and subcultures, events, happenings that are a little bit out of the ordinary. However, since I am flying solo here, we're listening to music today. If you'd like to hear some riveting conversation instead, you can go to cfmu.ca and find our show Off Main Street, and there you'll find an archive of the last baker dozen's worth of episodes, and you can check one out. We just heard a bunch of music in a row, and I will tell you what it was. We started off with the band 12 Rods and the song My Year. Then we heard two songs from a recent Toronto area release. The artists are Shabison and Kurgovich. The first song is I Am So Happy With My Little Dog, and the second one was I'm Dancing. That album's called At the Scaramouche, and it's great. It sort of sounds like Junior Boys, but maybe a little jazzier. So if you're into that sort of sound, I would recommend checking it out. Once again, that's Shabison and Kurgovich. And after that, we heard a little Quebecois-based music. This was Philippe Braque with the song Soleil d'automne, which I'm going to assume means autumn sun. I hope I'm right. We're about to dive into a little bit of Australian psych pop, psychedelic pop. I'm going to read to you what the description for this album is, and then we'll listen to one or two songs, and then let's both decide if it's fitting. It caught my eye because it's a little bit unusual. So what we're about to hear is described as psychedelic, permaculture farming, self-cultists. These are just a few of the self-described terms that Babe Rainbow, that's the band, they're called Babe Rainbow. So these are just a few of the terms that they use to self-identify, and they're a perfect encapsulation of their sun-soaked indie psych sound. The Quartet is here with their latest EP, Fresh as a Head of Lettuce, a four-song offering that figuratively surfs the far reaches of your mind with otherworldly textures, like a self-actualizing acid trip without any of the mind-altering anxiety. That's quite the description. So we'll hear two of these four songs, and let's see how it hits us. Let's see if that description was accurate. Maybe it is. Let's find out together.

Biljana on Off Main Street. We just heard two songs from Australia's Babe Rainbow. These songs are off a recently released EP called Fresh as a Head of Lettuce. Before these tunes, I read out the album description to you, the sort of the way that this band self-describes. They threw out a lot of big terms. You know, terms like permaculture farming, surf cultists, psychedelic, and they did go on the record and say that this would sound like music that surfs the far reaches of your mind with otherworldly textures, like a self-actualizing acid trip without any of the mind-altering anxiety. Now that we've heard two songs, we heard Sunshine and Super Ego, let's really think about if that's what it sounded like. I didn't really feel any sort of acid trip-like effects, but it was really nice. I would give that a 7 out of 10 on the surf cultist scale, maybe 4 permaculture farmers out of 6. It was great. There's 4 songs on that, so if you'd like a little more of that, look up Babe Rainbow and the album Fresh as a Head of Lettuce. Right now, we're about to get into some other stuff that sounds similar. So let's surf on the psychedelic surf cultist wave. All right.

Welcome back to 93.3 CFMU. You're hanging out with me, Biliana, as we listen to some new tunes. So that was just Sweden's Fever Ray. The album is called Radical Romantics, and the song was called Even It Out. A pretty kooky sort of alien psych pop album if you're into Björk or the Scandinavian submissions to Eurovision. You might like a bit more of that, so check it out. And before that, we heard two songs from Albert Hammond Jr. He was the guitarist from The Strokes. So if you're wondering what the guys from The Strokes are doing, projects, and it's not all just Julian Casablancas interviewing McMaster's own Henry Giroux. No, the other one, Albert Hammond Jr., has put out a few albums. We just heard two songs from the most recent one, which is called Melodies on Hiatus. We heard Downtown Fred and Libertude. They were great. And most of the album is honestly, I would say, pretty good to good. There's some great tracks on there, sort of an 80s vibe. A lot of the stuff we've been listening to today has that vibe a little bit. Maybe that's what's up. That's certainly the sound of the music that seems to be coming out that we've got here in the new releases. We're going to get back to some Canadian music now and head over to a little place we like to call Calgary with a band called Beta Boys. They've released a new album called Just Yesterday recently. We heard a song from them last week, and I thought it was great. So let's hear a few more and see if this album holds up.

Welcome back to 93.3 CFMU. You're listening to Off Main Street. We've been listening to all new releases today. We just heard Montreal's Half Moon Run with a song called Heartbeat. That's off their brand new album called Salt. Now, in the description for that album, they talk a lot about their, and I quote, feral harmonies. The harmonies are really nice. I don't know if I would use the word feral, but that was a lovely song. I've heard a few more off that album, and they're all very nice. So if you're curious to hear more, the band is Half Moon Run. And before that, we went to Calgary to listen to some Beta Boys. That album is called Just Yesterday, and we heard Newport Beach and Weekday Strangers. Now, this band embraces sort of the mid-80s nostalgia that I mentioned earlier, and really you can hear it through a lot of the songs we played here. The Beta Boys say that this is new wave. It's fun without being goofy and sincere without being sappy. And I would say sounds pretty accurate. Definitely applies to that first song we heard, Weekday Strangers. The second song, Newport Beach, was good. Maybe it was about 90 seconds too long, but it was great. I would highly recommend that album too. That is Beta Boys, and the album is called Just Yesterday. If you'd like to go back and hear any of these other new tracks, you can find our show if you go to cfmu.ca and then search for Off Main Street. There'll be a track listing of this show and any other show that we've done, or any other show from the station for that matter. So you can always look back if you've heard something you like and find out the artist and the album and do a little digging after that. That's the best way to find new music, I find. So that brings us to the end of this hour. It's been fun digging through these new releases and sharing them with you, and sort of, you know, I didn't think this would evolve into like a live on-air review session. It sort of did, and I'm into it. Maybe we'll do a little more of this. So thanks for tuning in. We'll leave you now with the Budos Band, as always. Hope you have a great day. Hope you have a good week. And catch you back here next week. All right.

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1: CFMU 93.3, you are listening to Georgia On Your Mind. I'm your host, Georgia Brower. Hello, happy Monday. Welcome all. I hope that you're having a very good day. The weather seems to be pretty good today. I feel like recently the weather forecasting app on my phone keeps telling me, oh, it's going to rain, it's going to be a really gloomy day, and it ends up being really nice. So some good stuff in Hamilton. That's one of the good things in Hamilton going on, some nice weather. It's lovely to have spring here for school to be done for everyone in university, which is including me and I'm sure many of you. So congratulations to all of us who are done and out for the summer, and to everyone else. Don't worry, relaxation comes soon. And one form that relaxation can take is this album that I was actually listening to this morning. So I had a different show planned for today, but I listened to this album this morning, and it was just really good, and I wanted to play a few of the songs for my lovely listeners. This is an album by... So, I'm sorry if I pronounce this incorrectly, because I probably will, but it's Flore or Flore Benguigui, I think, and The Sensible Notes. It's a great jazz album. she's mixing, like, kind of 1920s jazz with, like, some synth kind of stuff. It's really great. It's really good. It's very swingy. Yeah, so we're going to listen to about three songs from there. The first one is Didn't I Tell You So? And here it is.

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The first three were all by the same artist, and again, I apologize if I mispronounced this name. It's Flore or Flore Benguigui and the Sensible Notes from their recent album, I-330. It's quite good. I really enjoyed it. And if you liked this, then I definitely suggest you listen to the rest of the album. Great. And then the last song that I played was This Is Why by Alani. Yeah, I hope that you're enjoying it. So that was kind of my little taste of stuff. And now we're going to go into some more jazz, but this is all going to be some Canadian jazz. It's all more modern Canadian jazz. So I do hope you enjoy it. This first song is called, and again, I'm sorry if I mispronounced this. It's Dwa Ni Avartana by Vertical Squirrels. I hope you enjoy it.

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0: I run a mile.

All right, I really hope that you enjoyed those past few songs. They have all been Canadian modern jazz songs. I love Canadian music, obviously, and on this radio show, on this whole radio station on CFMU, we love playing Canadian artists, giving them a spotlight. It's pretty great. So we listened to, first off, that was Dwani Avartana by Vertical Squirrels. Then it was My City of Starlings. I really like that one, by Charles Spearin. Then it was North Star, and then it was Love Song by Tara Kanangara. And that last song is not one that I would typically listen to. It's not typically my style, but I really like her voice. I think she has a really, really beautiful voice. So I have a few songs that I'm going to leave you off with. We have a couple more Canadian songs, and then I'm going to play a song by Jean-Baptiste from New Orleans. Okay, I hope you enjoy. This is Change Your Mind by Larnell Lewis.

All right, I hope that you enjoyed all those lovely songs. You listened to Change Your Mind by Larnell Lewis, then one more by Mathieu Fiset, and then it was I Need You by Jean-Baptiste. All of those were songs by Canadian artists except for Jean-Baptiste, who is from New Orleans, but I love that song, and I feel like it's a great spring song, and it's a very spring day today, so I just thought you guys should enjoy that song. I hope that you have enjoyed today's whole episode of some great Canadian jazz, some modern jazz, and the artist that I played at the very beginning, who was Flore Benguigui. She's really great. I just found her this morning, to be honest. I wasn't planning on playing her music, and I came across the album, and I thought the cover was pretty cool, actually. And also her hair. She has this really cool blue hair that kind of goes out at the bottom to the sides, and it's very pretty. And I was like, whoa, that hair's so cool. I want to listen to this artist. So, yeah, but it was a great album, and I hope that you all enjoyed it as much as I did. Some fun things going on this week. I'm trying to think. There's a Spectral Wound concert going on in Toronto, which I will be at. If you don't know them, Spectral Wound is a black metal band. They are very good. I'm very excited to see them. So if you can get a ticket, I would definitely say that you should. They're from Montreal. They're a really cool black metal band. I'm going with my friend Gabby, who I talked about music on here with previously. So it's going to be a really great time. I'm trying to think. Also, Art Crawl is this week on Friday, which is the 8th, I want to say it's the 8th. That'll be really fun. Yeah, it's the 8th. That's all along James Street. Art Crawl is always great, so if you can get out and go to that, I definitely would. There's always some great music going on and amazing vendors, and it's such a good thing to support local. There's a lot of really cool markets and stuff happening in Hamilton this summer. I feel like that is a really great space for community. So, yeah, if you have the opportunity, definitely go to Art Crawl. There's also a new thing happening. I think it's part of this Thrift Crawl thing that's been happening on Ottawa, and it's in collaboration with So Hungry, or I think it's the Timeless Market, yeah, and that's happening on Ottawa Street on Saturday, I believe, May 9th, from 11 a.m. to 7 p.m. That's going to be a cool thing. I hear that there's going to be a lot of food trucks there, which is always great. I'm going to try my best to get out there. Ottawa Street's always really cool. There's the Antique Mall. There's Out of the Past, which is one of my favorite vintage stores in Hamilton. Everyone who works there is so nice, and they always have super cool stuff. I'm actually wearing a sweater right now that I got Out of the Past, so definitely try to check that out. Timeless Market on May 9th, this Saturday, in Hamilton on Ottawa Street, and Art Crawl on Friday on James Street. Thursday, Spectral Wound concert, even though that's in Toronto. If you can get a ticket and you like black metal, I would definitely say you go. I sometimes wonder what my listeners are thinking when I play a whole show on jazz, and then I start talking about black metal. Hopefully it's fun for you guys. It's fun for me, so I hope it is for you guys too. I hope you have a great rest of your day, a great week. You will hear from me again Monday at 1 p.m. next week. I have been Georgia Brower for Georgia On Your Mind on CFMU. You can find me on Instagram at g.onyourmind.cfmu. I hope you have a wonderful day. Goodbye.

Craig Finn on 93.3 CFMU. If you recognized the voice but not the name, that is the singer from The Hold Steady. Stay Positive, their best album. Fight Me. No, don't fight me. That's my favorite album by that band. I think it's fantastic. I picked it up on vinyl a couple years ago and have not regretted that purchase at all. Always Been, the name of the Craig Finn solo record, and that was a track called Bethany. I am Jamie. I'm the program director here at 93.3, and occasionally in the summer, when a lot of our student hosts are gone, we record a bunch of pre-recorded things, and then you get to hear them. Probably more than once, because it's hard to do enough to fill up all the gaps. But hopefully this music, though it's new at time of recording, hopefully it'll still be of interest to you no matter when you hear this show. We're going to move on right ahead and get into more music, starting off with Japanese Breakfast for Melancholy Brunettes and Sad Women is the name of the album, and we're going to check out a track called Here Is Someone on 93.3.

Okay, that set sure took a turn, didn't it? Yeah, that one thing I used to love about doing a show on community radio was that genre didn't matter. I mean, I also have done shows that are themed in genre, but I always liked just doing the morning show, 1989, Saturdays at 6 a.m. I don't know what I was thinking. That was madness. But we'd go from Led Zeppelin to Public Enemy to Naked Ray Gun and then over to some Laurie Anderson spoken word. It was just a lot of fun to do that kind of thing. We still do that kind of thing, as evidenced by that set, Volbeat from God of Angels Trust with Devils Are Awake, Air Drawn Dagger from A Guide for Apparitions, and a track called Sanctifound. And we started off with Japanese Breakfast from the album For Melancholy Brunettes and Sad Women, and the track was called Here Is Someone. Going straight into the next set, it's going to be some Dan Mangan and some Babe Rainbow, but we're starting off with Annie Hamilton from Stop and Smell the Lightning. This is Dynamite on 93.3 CFMU.

Dan Mangan, Canada's very own. The new album, well, new-ish album, is called Natural Light. That was a track called Diminishing Returns. Before that, we heard Babe Rainbow with the perplexingly named Slipper Imp and Shaker Raider. It might be a reference to something. Long Live the Wilderness, the track that we heard, and we started off with Dynamite from Annie Hamilton and her most recent album, Stop and Smell the Lightning. Not pausing, just going off into random sounds, again, whiplash sets, the kind of thing where, what? That was house music and now you're playing metal? It's just the way it goes here. Community Radio, 93.3 CFMU, Hamilton, Ontario, McMaster University, CFMU.ca, if you're not listening on FM. We're moving, as I mentioned, house. We're moving right into Daphne. If you don't know who Daphne is Dan Snaith, also known as Caribou. And Daphne's sort of the DJ / dancier, I suppose, alter ego. This is the newest release, Sad Piano House. We're going to check out the Sad Piano House extended mix. And this is 93.3 CFMU.

That was Goddess, not the Hamilton Goddess, but the UK, I believe, Goddess, with Shadows from her self-titled record, Dead Bars from All Dead Bars Go to Heaven, that was Last Call Alarm, and Daphne, just this spring I had the extremely good fortune to be in Amsterdam on the same night that Daphne, a.k.a. Dan Snaith, a.k.a. Caribou, was doing this really cool outdoor courtyard set at a interesting rave venue in Amsterdam. I was probably too old to do it, but I did it anyway, and man, was it ever fun. Anyway, that was Sad Piano House, the latest from Daphne. Moving on into something completely different, this is from the EP Fly Like an Ego, a track called Save My Life by Hoxley Workman. Stick around for more music.

CFMU, McMaster University, that was The Head and the Heart with Aperture from... No, sorry, with Time With My Sins from the album Aperture. I knew that. Lucy Dacus in there, one third of Boy Genius. Forever Is a Feeling is the album she has out right now, and Big Deal was the track we heard. We started off with Save My Life from Hoxie Workman. Getting right out of here now and into some other programming. It's been an hour of newish music. I hope you dug it. This is the OBGMs from Sorry It's Over and Get Up.

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And that was Avery Dakin with Lost and Found. Up next, we have Flowers in Her Hair by the Cactus Flowers. 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

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On both counts, every Mondays from 4:30 to 5:30 p.m. And as always, catch up on the show's podcast page of the CFMU website. Starting off the hour was music from the drone metal band known as Sun. Formed back in 1998 in Seattle, Washington. Their name is spelled S-U-N-N. And beside the name is a sun symbol consisting of capital letter O and the three right parentheses. The track you heard from them, by the way, Does Anyone Here Like Venom? That is instrumentally the question they were asking, and to answer them depends on who you may ask. You can find that track on the band's new six-track self-titled 10th record. Lots more music where that came from, especially for your Victoria Monday pleasure. In fact, in just a little bit, some music from Emma Whale, Elephant and Stars. And ending the first half, Arkells and Poolside. Then in the second half, expect a little something from They Might Be Giants, Sean Altman, who I share a birthday with, Massive Attack featuring Tom Waits, a recently released live track from Stacey Ryan, plus Metric, Square Pusher, and, ending the hour, Status / Non-Status with Julie Duaron. Here's a little Latin beat for you right now in the form of the Toronto-based live electronic duo known as Pick a Piper. They consist of Caribou drummer Brad Weber and vocalist / songwriter Sophia Alexandra. This is from the new album Dandelion. The track is called Hysterica Historica, which features Mabe Fratti, known for creating hypnotic and chanty pieces for cello, voice, and electronics. It's The Attic on 93.3 CFMU.

Emma Whale on 93.3 CFMU. She's a versatile singer-songwriter, producer, and audio engineer based right here in the Hammer, Hamilton. She's known for her work across over 300 indie and pop releases. She creates with captivating alt-pop and indie music centered around deeply personal themes like mental health and anxiety, to name just two things. Her track, which you just heard, I Don't Know, which is her recently released singles track, reflects parts of said personal themes. And May is currently Mental Health Awareness Month, a time dedicated to reducing stigma and raising awareness about well-being, as well as highlighting the resources available for help. Whether you are located here in Hamilton or anywhere else, much less listening to the show right now, there are many local organizations and free services you can reach out to for support, education, or crisis intervention. Two pieces of examples, of course, is the Suicide Crisis Helpline, in which the number is 988 and available 24/7. As well as, of course, in general, your local emergencies, you just call 911 or visit your nearest hospital emergency department. That is, of course, what you would need to use if you or anyone you know are in a distressful predicament. Again, whether in Hamilton or anywhere else where you may be, take the time to exercise your mind with these type of services for educational and needing purposes. Mental health matters. Hailing from Canada's Golden Horseshoe region, Elephants and Stars. This is one of their recently released singles, Take It All. It's The Attic with your homeboy, Sydney Seffa, on 93.3 CFMU.

ending the first half of the hour on 93.3 CFMU's The Attic, none other than Hamilton's own Arkells. And with them features poolside real name Jeffrey Paradise, who makes a sunny astronomic brand of dance music he calls daytime disco. You heard that in the collaboration with Arkells in the track What's On Your Mind, which is taken off Arkells' new album, Between Us. It's your homeboy Sydney Seth of 4, your Monday late afternoon slash early dinner time hour filled with new and random music all spun by who else but yours truly. At the time of the initial airing of this, hope you're enjoying what's left of your Victoria Day long weekend, especially to the fact that the weather was a definite more than usual nice one. I mean, temperatures being more like summer-like. Now that is what I call a May 2-4 long weekend. And it doesn't stop there in terms of the summer-like temps. Tuesday, we see another day with some muggy feeling, with the high reaching 31, but will feel more like 37, humidex-wise. Very windy and muggy as well, but also low chance of showers early in the morning, then mainly sunny with a low risk of a strong thunderstorm late in the afternoon. And then the evening and overnight hours, well, that's where the summer-like temp streak comes to an end, as Tuesday night we'll see a low of 9 degrees. And then for the rest of the week, cooler temperatures with highs reaching between the low and mid-teens. Visit theweathernetwork.com or use the Weather Network app for all your details for this week's Hamilton weather or for weather in your area. They might be giants. And they start off the second half of the hour with the track Wu-Tang, taken off of their new album, The World Is to Dig. 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

0: the genesis point of the trip hop movement, known as Massive Attack on 93.3 CFMU. And that was the track Boots on the Ground, which features Tom Waits, known in the 1970s for combining a lyrical focus on desperate lowlife characters with a personnel that seemed to embody the same lifestyle, which he, of course, sings about in a raspy, gravelly voice, which you just heard on the track, collaborating, of course, with the Attackers themselves. We also heard from Sean Altman before that and his track Follow Me to Heaven, taking off of his recent full-length Salt album. And a huge happy belated birthday shout out to the novelty singer-songwriter himself, known as one of the founders and former lead singers of Rockapella. Fun fact, he and myself share the exact same birthday. Our birthday was not this past weekend, but the weekend before. So it was a happy birthday to us, Sean. She's known to herself as the Jazz Queen from Montreal onward through to L.A. And she's, of course, known with her confidence, melismatic delivery, and bright vocal tone that complements her playful approach to songwriting. It is none other than Ms. Stacey Ryan. She recently released her brand new live version of her song Sweet Talker. In fact, this was recorded in one take, live from Echo Park, a neighborhood in the LA, California area. And just prior to the track's release, she did a live stream through social media, basically for hyping purposes. And let's just say her usual singing and melismatic delivery about it during the live stream, that is, definitely got me and other fans hyped for sure. And in case you haven't heard it the first time, here's what the Sweet Talker live one take from Echo Park, California sounds like. It's The Attic with your homeboy Sydney Sefa on 93.3 CFMU.
1: J'aimerais vous raconter l'histoire de l'homme qui m'a fendu le cœur. 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

Square Pusher on 93.3 CFMU. That track you heard right there is K2 Central, which is taken off of their album, Kammer Concert Album. Metric before that, and from their new album, Romanticize the Dive, the track you heard, Crush Forever. Your homeboy, Sydney Seffa, for your Monday late afternoon slash early dinner time hour filled with new and random music. And I am just about out of time for this week. Hope you enjoyed an hour's worth of the music, especially for your Victoria Day Monday pleasure. Let me know what you thought about the music and myself through my social media. You can send me a DM, particularly through my Instagram, with my handle being at the Sydney Voice. That's at the Sydney Voice on Instagram. The same can be said for my Facebook page. You can even use the same handle to find me there. More music and myself next week on 93.3 FM in the Hammer, known as Hamilton, and online at cfmu.ca. Remember, you can also catch up on the show's podcast page on the show's on the CFMU website. I started the hour with a long or lengthy track, and I'm actually going to end the hour with a long and lengthy track. In this case, by Status slash Non-Status, and in this case, especially featuring Julie Dauron from the album Big Changes. This one's called Good Enough. Till I talk to you again next week, Sydney Seffa for The Attic on 93.3 CFMU. Enjoy what's left of your Victoria Day long weekend.

0: 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My name is Sabina.
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0: Report.
1: of Hope. And we're here to bring you an uplifting and inspiring look at all the incredible advancements happening in the world of healthcare and science.
2: That's my best part.
0: Yeah. We want to focus on something we don't hear enough about, the good news in science and healthcare. It's easy to feel overwhelmed with the constant stream of negative stories, especially when it comes to healthcare challenges. But what about the breakthroughs, the life-saving innovations, or the people and organizations really making a difference?
1: Exactly. We believe that there's so many stories of hope and progress out there that deserve to be highlighted. Whether it's new technologies transforming patient care or community-led health initiatives making an impact, we're here to shed light on all of these positive developments. So tune in every Monday at 5:30 here on 93.3 CFMU.
0: Okay, so let's get started. Today we're diving into something super important, new findings when it comes to HIV in healthcare. What is HIV? HIV is human immunodeficiency virus, and it is a condition that has no cure as of yet. It is a retrovirus that attacks the body's immune system, and if left untreated, it can lead to a disease called AIDS. So this virus works by weakening a person's immune system by destroying CD4 T white blood cells, which help the immune system fight against infections.
1: Yeah, and this episode was inspired by our biochemistry prof, and we agree that it's an important topic to cover. In the past, there's been a lot of stigma regarding HIV. In the early years of HIV slash AIDS epidemic, the virus is most commonly associated with sex workers, people who took part in drugs, and individuals in the LGBTQ plus community. And this contributed to the idea that HIV was a disease of immoral actions.
0: Yeah, honestly, that stigma is obviously not true, right? HIV can affect anyone, regardless of their sexual orientation, gender, or lifestyle. This virus is primarily transmitted through certain bodily fluids. Advances in treatment, prevention, and education have also helped us dismantle that stigma, emphasizing that HIV is a medical problem that anyone can contact and that everyone should be informed and supported in their prevention and treatment efforts.
1: I remember in one of my high school classes, we were discussing infectious diseases, and the topic of HIV came up. At the time, I hadn't really thought much about it beyond the basics that I learned in school, but as I dug deeper into different

0: articles for my assignment, I began to realize just how much stigma and fear surrounded HIV for so long, and how much progress has been made since then. And one thing that really stood out to me was learning about how people living with HIV were once afraid to seek treatment. And that's not because of the health risks, but because of the shame and discrimination they faced. And so for this episode, we're going to look at how new healthcare advancements are helping people live healthier lives with HIV and why continuing to break down stigma is just as important as the medical progress we've made.
1: I completely agree with that. And just a fun fact, by 2030, the WHO, or the World Health Organization, the Global Fund, and UNAIDS are hoping to end the HIV and AIDS epidemic. This fact means that there are a lot of findings that are up and coming, including clinical trials, which makes today's episode super relevant. And we're looking at how we can tackle HIV more effectively. It's interesting to note that HIV has been prioritized by the WHO as one of the top pathogens for new vaccine research. A recent WHO study identified HIV-1 as a critical pathogen needing targeted vaccine development alongside others that pose a high public health burden.
0: Yeah, it's such an important point. This study shows a strong global commitment to finding a vaccine for HIV as part of broader efforts to reduce health inequities. And vaccine development for HIV could be transformative in managing the virus and even preventing it altogether. And that's true, especially in regions with limited access to current treatments. So while we're celebrating the advancements in HIV therapy and care, there's also hope that future vaccines could bring even more progress.
1: Yeah, absolutely. It's uplifting to think that not only are we making strides in treatment, but there is also global momentum behind research that could lead to a potential vaccine for HIV. It's also part of creating a future where prevention and treatment go hand in hand. Oh, yeah. A lot of progress has been made in long-acting, injectable therapies. In June, January 2021, the HIV approved the CAB-RPV, the first injectable long-acting antiretroviral therapy for people living with HIV. How it works is that a healthcare provider administers two injections, one for CAB and one for RPV. And this occurs monthly or bi-monthly.
0: Instead of daily oral medications, injectable treatment can be administered again, like monthly or bi-monthly, depending on what the treatment plan looks like. So, a pharmacist at Northwestern Medicine, named Ryan Cates, explained that this reduces the number of times patients have to take HIV medications. And it once used to be 365 days, so all year round, but now it can be 6 to 12 days in a year. And the pharmacist also says that this has the advantage of decreased side effects and improved adherence and greatly elevates patients' quality of life.
1: Yeah. Kate Ryan also says many patients have reported that while they understand the need to take daily medication, each administer of their antiviral brings them back to the trauma associated with their diagnosis. I think that really sums up the burden taken off of patients due to long-term injectable therapies.
0: Currently, the injectable medications for people with HIV are only approved for those who are undetectable. So, undetectable basically means that the virus is present in such low amounts that it cannot be detected by a blood test, and so it is untransmittable. Even going back to CAB-RPV, it has not been studied in patients with a detectable viral load, and so it's recommended to not be used by these patient groups.
1: Yeah. Exactly. Just to add to that, the CDC in 2019 estimated that only 56.8% of people living with HIV were virally suppressed or undetectable, suggesting that less than half of the people living with HIV in the United States may qualify for CAB-RPV. Even though we don't have the long ways to find sufficient treatment for the detectable HIV, we're off to a good start.
0: Also, another benefit of not so frequent injections is that people with HIV are able to maintain a sense of privacy. So a survey of 2,400 people found that 38% worried that the need to take pills daily could expose their HIV status to others.
1: Yeah. Honestly, these long-acting injectables are not just a treatment option, but they also act as a preventative measure. Taking medication to reduce the risk of getting HIV is called screening exposure prophylactics, or PrEP. PrEP reduces the risk of getting HIV from sex about 99%. PrEP reduces the risk of getting HIV from injection drugs by at least 74%.
0: The way that PrEP works is that PrEP interferes with the pathways that HIV uses to cause a permanent infection. So, for HIV to cause infection, the virus must enter the body, infect certain immune cells, make copies of itself, and replicate within these immune cells, and then spread throughout the body. So, when PrEP is taken consistently and correctly, it gets into the bloodstream and genital and rectal tissues. The drug works to help prevent HIV from replicating within the body's immune cells, which then overall prevents an overall permanent infection.
1: Yeah. Another example of long-acting injectables is lenacapavir. Worth mentioning, an article published in July 2024, I fully butchered that name, said that a recent trial of medicine among cisgender women in Uganda and South Africa was so successful that it had to end early. I've never heard that before. Both lenacapavir and cabRPV are really promising.
0: That's crazy.
1: Is
0: For
1: it?
0: a study to end early.
1: I know. I've never heard.
0: It must really work. So,
1: What does
0: but also for so researchers from around the world,
1: mean?
0: so for example, led by Eric Arts from the Schulich School of Medicine and Dentistry, and also Jamie Mann from the University of Bristol have made a huge leap in finding an affordable and potential cure for HIV.
1: Yes, the research team had just published their findings, which focus on new therapeutic candidate called HIV virus-like particle, or HILP. What's amazing is that HILP treatment is 10 times or 100 times more effective than other current HIV cure candidates when it comes to targeting the whole virus in people living with chronic HIV who are on combined antiretroviral therapy or ART.
0: Combined antiretroviral therapy is a treatment strategy for HIV that involves using a combination of oral antiretroviral drugs to suppress the virus and manage the infection. The goal of CART is to reduce the amount of HIV in the body, so that is the viral load, to undetectable levels and to prevent the progression to AIDS by keeping the immune system strong.
1: Yeah. HELP is essentially a dead HIV particle, but it still contains a full set of HIV proteins. These proteins help trigger the immune system attack the virus without affecting a person. It's kind of like tricking the immune system in recognizing the virus as a threat, but without the harm. It also a really affordable option that can be given by injection, kind of like how we get our flu shots.
0: Exactly. HOP works in combination with CART, which has been the standard treatment for years. Even though CART is great at managing HIV, it hasn't been able to completely get rid of the virus. So the problem is that HIV can hide out in what's called a latent reservoir. And this is basically where immune cells, where the virus goes dormant, escaping detection by the immune system. So, in a super simple analogy, it's like the virus is playing hide and seek since the immune system cannot find it because it's hiding in these cells.
1: Exactly. But help can target these dormant cells and flush the virus out. That's the breakthrough there. Here, it could get rid of the latent reservoir and finally eliminate virus from the body. If this is successful in clinical trials, it could lead to the cure for HIV, which would be massive.
0: And what makes this even more promising is that they tested HLP on people from diverse backgrounds. So that includes participants from the US, Uganda, and Canada, showing that it works across different global populations. And the next step for the study is testing it on even more people, especially those with different HIV subtypes, like in South Africa and in India, to see how well it can work on a global scale.
1: So let's start with the basics, right? BNABs stands for broadly neutralizing antibodies. They are proteins that can recognize and attach to HIV and stop it in its tracks. First, BNABs could be used in the treatment of HIV, preventing the virus from entering the target cells. And secondly, the BNAB has the potential to enhance the person's immune system. For cure, in simple terms, think BNAB as like a security guard spotting intruders. HIV tries to sneak into specific cells in the body to make copies, but BNABs are designed to keep it out, like shutting the door before it can get in and cause any ruckus and issues.
0: So, what are antibodies? Antibodies play a critical role in the immune system's defense against infection and disease. So, BNABs, like Sabina mentioned, are a type of antibody that can recognize and block the entry of a broad range of different strains of HIV into cells. Research indicates that BNABs may also activate other immune cells to help destroy HIV-infected cells. So this means that BNABs can be a double threat within HIV treatment and prevention, something current treatments do not offer.
1: Recently, Viv Healthcare.
0: Yeah, so recently, this company called Viv, so VIIV Healthcare. It's a company focused on HIV treatment. They announced that they're studying a new BNAB called N6LS. So this company and other research groups are exploring a three-part strategy they call induce, reduce, and enhance to find a cure. The first step, induce, is all about finding HIV hiding spots. So HIV can hide in certain cells, avoiding both medication and the immune system. And researchers are trying to get it to come out of hiding so that it's now visible. But also next is the reduce phase,
1: I got
0: where
1: it. Don't worry. I got it from your Aditi. Next is the reduce phase, where BNABs play a big role. HIV is coxed out. These antibodies help the immune system recognize and eliminate it. Studies have shown that BNABs might even trigger a strong immune system, kind of like getting the immune system fired up to take HIV directly. The last step is enhance, focusing on strengthening the immune system to keep it ready for any HIV that might reemerge. Researchers are looking into vaccines that could work with BNABs, giving the immune system long-term resilience. All these steps combined mean that we're not just treating HIV, but could be getting closer to a real cure. Scientists are hard at work on these strategies, and while it's a complex task, they're hopefully about meetups and similar treatments that could achieve it.
0: And as we explore even more ways that scientists are working to fight HIV, there's a really exciting new development that could be a game changer in the future. Researchers are starting to use gene editing technology, specifically something called CRISPR-Cas9, to target and remove HIV from the body's cells. So I know that sounds super high tech, but Sabina, do you want to break it down for a listener?
1: Of course. CRISPR-Cas9 is like a pair of very precise scissors that scientists can use to cut out specific parts of the DNA. In the case of HIV, they're using this tool to cut out viruses' DNA from infected cells. Think of it like finding a weed in the garden and carefully moving just the weed without distributing the plants around it. Researchers from the Temple University of Nebraska Medical Center has been working on this. And they're using CRISPR out and they're combining it with a special medication called Laser ART. Laser ART, which stands for Long Acting Slow Effective Release Antiretroviral Therapy. Wow, say that 10 times fast. Is a check. Check the treatment design to stay in the body longer than regular medication. This allows us to keep it longer for even after it's administered, helping prevent the virus from reactivating or spreading. So when you combine laser or long-acting slow effective release antiretroviral therapy with CRISPR, you get a 1-2 punch. Laser ARP keeps the virus in check, and CRISPR kills it and removes the DNA's that's from the virus and infected cells.
0: Well, that's so cool. So this approach isn't just controlling HIV, it's actually like aiming to remove it completely.
1: Exactly, Didi. Right now, HIV treatment focuses on suppressing the virus so it doesn't multiply or harm the immune system, which is really effective but requires lifelong medication. But with this new approach, the hope is that we might actually be able to eliminate HIV from the body entirely. In animal studies, the combination of CRISPR and laser ARP was able to remove nearly all traces of HIV, which is something we haven't ever seen before. Imagine a future where people don't have to take daily medication or worry about HIV. So, does this mean a cure for HIV is on the horizon, Aditi?
0: Well, it's a huge step in that direction, but there's still a way to go. This research is in what we call the preclinical phase, which means it's been tested successfully in animals, but not yet in humans. Researchers are working hard to refine it and eventually move to human trials. And if those go well, it could mean a potential cure in the future. But even just having this promising technology brings hope to so many people.
1: Yeah, that's really good. Sorry, I have to. Okay. I also love that the technology could also bring new hope, right, to people in areas where access to regular medication might be limited. If this treatment can be developed as a one-time or short-term treatment, it can help so many people globally who might not have the same healthcare access.
0: I think what's also amazing is that this technology, CRISPR, is being used in other areas of medicine too. It's like we're at the start of a new era in healthcare where treating or curing diseases at the genetic level might actually be possible.
1: Yeah. This is so cool because gene editing is opening doors to possibilities we couldn't have imagined just a few decades ago. It's inspiring to rethink about how this technology might not only impact HIV, but could also help treat or even cure other diseases in the future. We're truly witnessing the science of hope, aha, in action.
0: Yeah. Okay, so for our last 10-ish minutes of our episode today, we're going to be going over common questions related to HIV. So, as we said earlier, alongside
1: That's okay.
0: shedding alongside shedding light on new medical advancements, we also want to reduce the stigma when it comes to HIV. So, we're going to be again, covering some commonly asked questions or misconceptions. So the first one, can people living with HIV still have families?
1: Yeah, that is such a very important question, Aditi. Of course. People living with HIV can have healthy families, including HIV negative children. And this is because of the treatment options that we just highlighted today. When someone takes ARTV therapy, ART, consistently, it can suppress the virus in their body to undetectable levels. As we said before, undetectable equals, say it with me, Aditi, untransmissible.
0: Untreatable.
1: Healthcare providers can guide people living with HIV through safe family planning. For example, if one partner is HIV negative, they can take PrEP or pre-exposure prophylaxis, which we explained reduces the risk of contacting HIV. Aditi, do you want to add on to that?
0: Yeah, I was just about to. So for those who are pregnant, specialized prenatal care and continued ART during pregnancy are key. So, with consistent treatment, the chances of passing HIV onto the baby are less than 1%. And then also, there are safe, like breastfeeding options. In some countries, guidelines recommend formula feeding for HIV positive mothers just to eliminate any risk of HIV transmission through breast milk. However, in cases where formula isn't feasible, Excessive feeding while maintaining an undetectable viral load is an option, and the healthcare provider will closely monitor the mother and the baby. And yeah, and another question is, can people with HIV live long, healthy lives just like anyone else?
1: Absolutely. With today's treatments, people living with HIV can have a lifelong normal expectancy, even if they stick to their treatment plan. Antiretroviral therapy, or ART, has been shown to effectively control the virus, keeping it undetectable levels when the virus is, when the virus is undetectable, it means that HIV can't damage the immune system, so people can stay healthy and happy.
0: Yeah, that is such an important point. Thanks to medical advancements, HIV is now considered a manageable chronic condition, so much like diabetes or high blood pressure. And regular checkups with a healthcare provider ensure that people living with HIV are on the best treatment plan for them. And before we wrap up, I do think that it's important to acknowledge that even though HIV is now considered like a manageable condition, and there are so many treatment options available out there. These options, again, are not equally accessible to everyone across Canada, so especially the Indigenous population faces a lot of barriers in terms of like accessing these therapies and education of what like proper HIV and like STI preventative measures are. Sabina, do you want to add on to that?
1: Yeah. Basically, yes, of course. Like with everything as we were saying. I agree. So working with alongside Indigenous communities, I've seen how like detrimental it is, because it's not like with the work they've done or working alongside them, what I've been noticing is that it's not because they have the lack of knowledge or that they have the lack of resources. It's because they genuinely don't know that these are out there. And I feel like the healthcare system never doesn't do them justice, because there are so many barriers for them getting them care. It's not just knowledge barriers. It's even questions if if certain medication fits their health plans, and doing like surveys and asking and talking to them, a lot of them don't know that they have certain rights and certain like benefits that come alongside being like living in Canada. And so even from them not knowing that, it puts them in such detrimental type risk, because but they're unaware of like all the resources that are available. And then knowledge translation is a huge component to this as well. A lot of Indigenous communities learn through oral storytelling, right? They don't get a lot of their news from the traditional way that maybe the Western society does. So it's about us going to their level as well, right? Like a small thing is that a lot of the news that majority of Indigenous communities will get, especially those that are living in reserves, are from Facebook, which a lot of people don't realize is that they follow a lot of support groups on Facebook, or they make a lot of posts, or that's one of the biggest ways of communicating. And even if internet is very sporadic, if it is available, one of the first modes of communication they use more than a phone itself is Facebook Messenger, which a lot of people don't realize. So, Canada and the healthcare department should tap into that. They should understand that they can't force the entire communities themselves to either read the news or understand complex health research articles, which even like any other Canadian may not be able to understand, right? So it's important for us to I don't know, make sure that we provide accessible resources.
0: Yeah, and also like sometimes these topics are so taboo in certain communities, including like sometimes Indigenous ones, and I think that makes it sometimes harder for subsequent generations to like learn about it and how to prevent.
1: Yeah, actually, I feel like it's more of a taboo in Western cultures more than Indigenous communities, because with Indigenous communities, there are, even if you look at the language itself, there are so many more words or language or terms for sexual behaviors, for pleasure, for sex in general, that more than actually the English language has. So it's something that they take very, very seriously, and it's not actually a taboo for them at all. Or taboo for the industry.
0: Saw a paper that like these adolescents felt like it was taboo just because of like over time
1: Yeah.
0: being colonized,
1: Yeah. You
0: like
1: know,
0: there was a lack
1: exactly.
0: of connection.
1: Colonization has created a taboo, but if you look at the if you look at indigenous
0: True
1: community,
0: core, there's no,
1: it's
0: yeah.
1: not taboo at all. If anything, it's talked about very, very openly. If you look at like even the like trans being transgender, that was a term that or that was something that normalized isn't the right word, but that people started to get m know more of. Honestly, only for the past 20, 30 years. But with indigenous communities, two-spirited has been like a third gender for them since the beginning. It's not a taboo, and I'm not so it's something that like sexuality in itself I feel like is so much more forward or like forward thinking than any other culture, I believe. But yeah, so that's a little bit of a history lesson, or not a history lesson, a now lesson.
0: Yeah, honestly, that reminds me a lot of like South Asian culture as well. But anyways, as we wrap up today's episode, we encourage everyone to stay informed about these developments. So remember that knowledge is power, and understanding the different treatment options out there is essential. thank you for joining us on this journey, and we hope you found today's discussion insightful and uplifting. Until next time, stay hopeful. This has been the Signs of Hope on 93.3 CFME. Thank you.
1: Bye.

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Starting the show off there with the Four Tops with Your Love is Wonderful. Starting the show off with them. Got a great lineup of music for you this evening. I got Albert King, Charles Bradley, The Freedom Affair, Jackie Wilson, Leon Bridges, The OJs. That's just for the first half. Once again, this is a recorded show, but if you want to reach me through the week, you can get me at dustitoff@hotmail.com, and you can also find me on Facebook. Type in Dust It Off, and I'll reply. Be good to know people are out there listening. Always glad to chat with you as online, and any requests you have as well. It's the best way to get me. Till then, though, here is Albert King with She Caught the Katie and Left Me a Mule to Ride. Say that 10 times quick. Here it is.

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0: like that. 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One more time. What did you say, cheese? Do that again.
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18: 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And I believe you can download it as well onto your phone or whatever listening device you have. Those are the great things about it. We just heard from James Brown there with a track called Blues and Pants. We started the show off there with the Before Tops track, Your Love is Wonderful. We had Albert King with She Caught the Katie and Left Me with the Mule to Ride On, or to Ride, I should say. Charles Bradley with Strictly Reserved for You. We have the Freedom Affair with Give a Little Love. Jackie Wilson with I Get the Sweetest Feeling. Love Jackie Wilson. Leon Bridges with Better Man. We had the OJs with Listen to the Clock on the Wall. We Aretha Franklin with You're a Sweet, Sweet Man. Sharon Jones and the Dap Kings with Nobody's Baby. And I said, as I said there, James Brown with Blues and Pants from his album Hot Pants. There's a theme going on there, I think. We're going to carry on with something from Smokey Robinson, The Miracles, Satisfaction's track. We also have The Mad Lads, William Bell, Carla Thomas, Reggie Milner, The Soul Children, and much more. Once again, this is a recorded show, but if you want to reach me through the week, dust it off at hotmail.com. You can also find me on Facebook. Here is Smokey Robinson, The Miracles with Satisfaction. Enjoy.

could ever say. I love you with my heart and soul in every gentle way. And darling, I love you for each moment of each day and night with me, and for your boundless faith in me in all I strive to do. I couldn't say sufficient thanks to really let you know.

Hey, we're just hearing there from the Soul Children with a track called Put Your World in My World. We started that last little bit off there with Smokey Robinson, The Miracles with Satisfaction. We had the Mad Lads with Patch My Heart. William Bell with Never Like This Before. We had Carla Thomas with I'll Always Have Faith in You. Reggie Milner with Soul Machine. As I said, there to Soul Children with Put Your World in My World. Once again, if you want to reach me by email, dustitoff@hotmail.com. Facebook, you can find me on there as well. Every Monday, 6 to 7, Dust It Off is on. Thank you very much for listening. Gonna end off with, let's see if I got the right one there. There we go. LMT Connection. As always, a track called Big Bad. Have yourselves a great week, folks. May all your travels be safe. And as always, if you can't be good, be careful. Take care.

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CFMU 93.3, welcome to this evening's edition of Furniture Music. My name is Derek Neal. I'm here every Monday, 7 to 8 p.m., playing a mix of electronic music, mainly house and techno, here on CFMU. We're going to start things off tonight with an older tune, but that a lot of people became aware of recently because of the Welcome to Paradise compilation by Young Marco that had all this Italo house from the early 90s. This one is called Elements from Leo Engbaldi, and then we're going to hear a lot of new music coming up after this. Remember, you can get in touch with me over at cfmu.ca and listen to past shows there as well. All right, let's get into it.

CFMU 93.3. All right, we just heard a brand new one from Galcher Lust Work. That was called Anticipation. In front of that, we had another new tune. That was from Ali Berger, his new release on Scissor and Thread. That was called 0221 Serious Mix. Prior to that, we had a new tune to me, but actually a few years old. That was Love So Far Away, a collaboration between Jan Kensel and Regis Caddy. Really nice group on that one. Back in the beginning of the set, we had another new one from that same Galcher Lust Work album. That was called On the Floor. And then before that, another song from the Jan Kensel and Regis Caddy collaboration. That was called Day by Day. All right, we're going to keep things going with some of these same artists playing now. We have Rhythm and Simplicity, this one also from Ali Berger. You're tuned in to Furniture Music here on CFMU 93.3. We've got about a half hour left.

CFMU 93.3. All right, we just had a nice long tune. That was an old one called Sunburst from Dan Kay. In front of that, we picked things up a notch. That was PR8 from Matthias. And then back in front of that one, an old tune from Moon Children. That was called No Other. All right, you've been tuned into Furniture Music here on CFMU 93.3. My name is Derek Neal. Get in touch with me on Instagram over at DerekNeal_. And I will see you next week, same time, same place, 7 p.m. here on CFMU. Let's end things on a nice tune from Oclue. This one is called Asturias. And I will see you next week.

0: 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And you know what that means? It's the IRS on CFMU.ca.
1: Everybody wake up! Congratulations, you didn't play yourself. I appreciate every single one of y'all. You're motivating, you're inspiring. It's only right we celebrate our wins. You've been working hard.
2: Yeah.
1: So now it's time to play hard.
2: Yeah.
1: Taking everybody on vacation where the blue waters of the ocean looks like Listerine. We're gonna celebrate the beautiness of the Caribbean.
2: Yeah.
1: Jerk chicken, rice and peas,